righteousness exalt a nation. But sin is approach to any person. You talk of the mouths of babes suckling from prophet and king.

as a former broadcaster, journalist, reporter, whatever you want to call him. So he knows how to disseminate information in the right way. And now he has chosen to serve his country. I think he did a stint as a diplomat. Am I right? CARICOM. Let me tell you, this gentleman has done it all. He's been everywhere. He's regional. Hopefully, if I had my way, he would be international right now. But so he has worked both locally and on the regional front. And he knows his business when it comes to the proper running of government. I would like to introduce to you our very own Senator Titus Prevost. Good morning, Senator. How are you doing today?

0: morning, Andres, and good morning to all your listeners. I think you're speaking into the future. Senator, I have it back sealed. Yes, I have it back sealed twice in the Senate.
1: Mm-hmm.
0: And a friend of mine said, I saw you taking the oath. And I said, you're right, I was taking the oath, but you have to take the oath anytime you appear in the Senate.
1: Ah, okay.
0: I was actually sitting in for the first occasion. It was Senator, our deputy deputy chairperson.
1: Dominic Fady.
0: No.
1: Dr. Therapoulos.
0: Dr. Poulos.
1: Right.
0: And the other occasion, I was sitting in for Tommy Descott.
1: Ah, okay.
0: Government
1: business. Opposition business. Could you just put your mic on you? This mic, it requires a lot of love. It likes to be close. Yeah, you could take it and put it on you because it would be easier for us to hear you because I'm right here and I can barely hear you. So,
0: okay. Very good.
1: Yes.
0: So thank you, Andres, for having me on your program this morning. And I like to treat this program not so much as a political program.
1: Mm-hmm.
0: I think I want to treat this program more as one where we as a country, as people, engage in some public discussion. Give me 1 second, Andres.
1: Okay. No, just put it on you. It likes to be very close.
0: Hello, 1, 2. Is it better now?
1: You can
0: hear me better now?
1: I can hear you better. I still would prefer if you would, hold it on you because it's I don't know what's wrong with it. It's giving a bit of a... I'm not even getting the levels. Ah!
0: There you go.
1: Please forgive me. I turned on the wrong microphone.
0: I will have to...
1: Please don't send me on administrative leave. Please don't send me on administrative leave. I'm sorry, guys. I'm sorry. Please don't send me on administrative leave. But it kudos to my mic. It's very powerful. It was picking you up.
0: I see.
1: Yeah.
0: Well, just to say so that, as you know, in radio, people need to hear you properly.
1: Yes. Yes.
0: I wanted to just start back by saying thank you very much for the invitation.
1: Yeah.
0: And also to indicate that, having served in the Senate on 2 occasions, and each time you take your oath, so someone saw me taking my oath and they called me and said, congratulations, you've now a senator. And I said, oh, yeah, thank you very much. I was one for a moment. because really and truly, our standing orders makes provisions. Orders make provisions for a person to serve as a temporary senator where a full senator appointed is unable to be present at a sitting of the Senate. And so I've had the opportunity to serve 2 occasions. So it's a pleasure to do that.
1: Yeah.
0: And I was saying, Eldris, this morning I wanted us to look at the discussion, not so much from a narrow political UWP perspective necessarily,
1: mm-hmm.
0: But to look at it and have a conversation with our country.
1: Yes.
0: Because the purpose of political parties, as I gather, is so that they're there to serve people in government.
1: Yes.
0: They're there, and the service to government in government could be by serving as the administration in government or serving as the opposition to the administration in government.
1: Correct.
0: And therefore, political parties have a very critical role to play in the development of the democracy, the governance of your country. And it is this governance that makes it possible for there to be fairness, that everyone gets an opportunity, regardless of their political affiliation, to participate in the development of the country. And that really comes down to people have been able to earn a living, get equal opportunity to what is provided by the government.
1: Mm-hmm.
0: And these are the foundations of a good democracy.
1: Correct. I told you guys, this gentleman knows his stuff. So the first thing I want us to talk about, and if things had gone according to standard, because we know that each political party gets 5 years in which to serve the people and to ensure that they bring about their mandate, we would be on the cusp of a general election at this very moment. Of course, the Labour Party is just, they're into a second term. And they are only now celebrating 5 years of governance. From your experienced, in your experienced eye, as a former permanent secretary, as a gentleman who has intimate knowledge of how governments work, how would you rate the Labour Party's performance? And we're going to judge them on some criteria. So firstly, I want to speak about, I don't want to be unfair to the Labour Party, of course. This is, I mean, we can, whether or not we agree politically, we can have an objective conversation, like you just said, as it comes to the country. Most of the persons on the island, they are concerned with a few key aspects. Crime is one of them. Healthcare is another one. So we have crime, we have healthcare. Tourism is very important to our economy and the economic development or the economic performance of the country is paramount to many St. Lucians. And I also think it would be necessary. And if you find I miss a criteria that's important, I mean, you're the more experienced one here, you can guide me. But I believe crime, healthcare, the economy, and
0: governance
1: is very important. So, what say you? Are those criteria sufficient? Do we need to add anything more?
0: I mean, we can always add others, but I think what you've identified there would pretty much cover a significant part. And there is always the issue of performance of government,
1: right?
0: And under governance, you would look at issues such as adherence to the rule of law.
1: Right.
0: And since it is a government, so there is the whole issue of the administration of government. How is it done? Matters pertaining to the legal structure, because a government operates in a legal environment.
1: Mm-hmm.
0: Issues such as discrimination, equal opportunity, fairness, those are issues that you could also look at the government over the last 5 years.
1: Mm-hmm.
0: I don't think any government necessarily comes into office and says, let me see how I could mess up people. that's not why governments come in. They come in with, I would hope, the intention to help people.
1: Right.
0: So a basic thing, if you say to me, you put in people first as your slogan,
1: mm-hmm.
0: I hear it. It sounds nice because it makes a lot of good noise.
1: Yes.
0: But which government does not come into office
1: in our
0: form of democracy to put people first? Who else or what else would you put first? As a government, you have come into office to represent people's interests.
1: Mm-hmm.
0: You've come into office to provide an environment for opportunity. And this is what they call policy making.
1: Mm-hmm.
0: So, for whom or for what would you be doing that if it is not for people? So I hear putting people first and there is a lot of noise about it, but I say I cannot think of any administration in government from the time we've been around in from the 1950s,
1: mm-hmm.
0: from the George Charles to now, I cannot think of anyone that has not come into government to put people first. Whether the government was embarking on infrastructure projects, whether it was building a podcast trees, as Sir John did, to create a Point Seraphine, whether it was, as Sir John did, and the UWP administration, in creating the Castries-Grosley Highway, opening up a new frontier for development,
1: mm-hmm.
0: redesigning the Rodney Bay area to remove the swamp and to create what we now today call Rodney Bay. Whether it was building the Huronia International Airport, and these you would point and say, oh, these are infrastructure projects. The question comes down. At the end of the day, having put those infrastructure projects down, it is for what purpose? It is for the people of the country to take advantage of those facilities to earn their living. you are already putting people first. So I hear the noise around putting people first, because this is just about populism. And if people don't think beyond the words, they will jump up and they will take off their shirt and they will say, what a great government. But this is just noise.
1: Yeah.
0: All governments are putting, at least in St. Lucia, I am not aware of a government
1: that has not operated
0: to put people first. Whether it is building secondary schools or converting what were junior secondary schools into senior secondary schools,
1: mm-hmm.
0: whether it is building Castries Comprehensive and getting the help from the Canadians, it was putting the people of St. Lucia first, so that I got a chance to go to secondary school at Castries Comprehensive. So this putting people first thing is, I want to put it in proper perspective.
1: Yes.
0: There's nothing new here. Right. There's nothing creative here. There is just a lot of flashing mirrors and noise. So let's put that
1: aside,
0: where it belongs, aside.
1: Yeah.
0: Now, the thing for me is, when a government comes into office, and we are looking at this administration, and we're saying, you've been there for 5 years,
1: mm-hmm.
0: so there are trends you want to find. You look for trends in government. So you might see isolated things, but mm-hmm. then you look at what is the long-term trend or the underlying theme that you can detect with a government. And when I look at the government, and I look at the very first thing of a government, is how it governs, its right. governance. And in our country, the issue of the rule of law and the issue of democracy and mm-hmm. the issue of transparency and accountability, these form the foundation of good governance. So, and in fact, to be honest, in 1997, when the Labour Party came into office after nearly, after 15 years in opposition, there was a lot of emphasis placed on transparency and accountability. And that was the Kenny Anthony-led administration,
1: mm-hmm.
0: of which the Honorable Philip J. Pierre was a deputy political leader.
1: Yes.
0: And he has remained, and he remained in that position until 2016, thereabout.
1: Mm-hmm.
0: And therefore, whatever the value system, I believe that Dr. Kenny Anthony would have, and the Labour Party would have had then, because it's the same Labour Party,
1: right.
0: that I believe would be what Philip would have been carrying through. Because after all, he indicated that he was one of the most prepared persons for prime ministership.
1: Hold on, he never used the word prepared.
0: The most
1: readied.
0: Ready. I say prepared, ready. He said so. And I think the basis for that would have been the fact that he had been, quote unquote, a student of
1: mm-hmm.
0: the governance process, and also a student of Kenny Anthony. Now, if we look at those realities.
1: Well, did he say he was more ready? There were a number of criteria he gave for his readiness.
0: And one of them would have to be his experience in government.
1: That was the main one. He said his ministerial experience.
0: Correct.
1: Yeah.
0: And nobody could fight him on that.
1: On that,
0: so
1: yeah.
0: I would have thought that because of that, one of the things closest to the current prime minister and his administration would have been the process of accountability
1: mm-hmm.
0: and transparency in the discharge of their work.
1: Because this has been an ongoing theme, has it not? From 1997.
0: It was the foundational theme
1: of the Labour Party. Yeah, accountability,
0: and
1: transparency.
0: We expect to see that mature now.
1: Mm-hmm.
0: Not if the Labour Party as a party, and if the Labour Party as an administration of government has a continuity to it, mm-hmm. what we should be seeing now is the maturing of public accountability, the maturing of transparency, not the diminution of transparency or accountability. Nothing should be diminishing here. We should right. be seeing that growing. So I look at situations for that, and I can point to a few.
1: Mm-hmm.
0: When this administration under, this Labour administration under Philip J. Pierre came in 2021, one of the first things it did with respect to the Citizen by Investment Program, the CIP, and in particular, the economic fund of the CIP. One of the first things they did was to remove, in effect, the role of the board, the advisory board that was supposed to have advised the government on the use of the funds from the CIP.
1: Wow.
0: For the purpose of how you allocate those funds and what should be approved with those funds. They removed this from the board as making the recommendations to the cabinet. And from the moment the government did that, it sent a message to me, which was frightening, because the CIP was one of the areas where we stood to get what we call windfall sources of revenue.
1: Mm-hmm.
0: Because this was not revenue from your normal taxation, but this was extraordinary revenue, which ought to have been used for the transformation of our country.
1: Right.
0: And once the government did that, it said to me the government was taking away the process of transparency away from what we know is best practice in government,
1: mm-hmm.
0: to a fairly backward place where a few persons decide on their own without the benefit of independent thought what mm-hmm. to do, the cabinet. That was it. I was very, very worried. So we saw that.
1: Mm-hmm.
0: And then as time moved on, we have seen, for instance, the agreement that has been entered into with Global Ports Holding for the development of redevelopment of port castries for in terms of crews.
1: Mm-hmm.
0: And it was very interesting because the agreement as we understand exists. No one has seen the agreement in the general public, that is. We don't know what the nature of the agreement is or the details. We are aware of some aspects of the agreement. And the agreement, unlike what obtains, say, with the Bahamas or Antigua, where GPH has similar agreements,
1: mm-hmm.
0: which are in the public domain. So we know it is not GPH that has a difficulty with making such agreements public. We just saw St. Vincent and the Grenadines going into an arrangement with GPH, and they have signed an MOU. And that MOU is now public. In fact, in the MOU, it makes provisions for the ordinary citizens of St. Vincent and the Grenadines to have shares in the special purpose vehicle established. So
1: can I just ask a question? Can I
0: this level of transparency in St. Lucia?
1: Can I ask a question right there? Because a lot of us, myself included, are very interested in this special purpose vehicle. And it seems that would that have been, I feel like a special purpose vehicle into any sort of investment that comes in, foreign investment, in my mind, I may be wrong, like I said, but in my mind, to me, it is a very good thing for the people. And I cannot understand why St. Lucia was not awarded something like that.
0: It's not something you award, you know. It is something you design, you as a government. The government of St. Lucia
1: mm-hmm.
0: has within it
1: mm-hmm.
0: the right to entertain and engage with any third party.
1: Right.
0: And it has the responsibility to negotiate in the interest of the people.
1: Right.
0: So, you see, when people use words, putting people first, it's which people at the end of the day, when you see things like that, you have to ask, who are the people you put in first? Because right. there is an opportunity. I give you, what we call a special purpose vehicle is a special type of structure, mm-hmm. arrangement, where the government and the investor set up like a separate company,
1: mm-hmm.
0: and that entity is what would have undertaken the development, which is, in the case of Bahamas, it was done. And what the Bahamians did was they said to Global Ports, let us establish this entity, just as in the case of St. Vincent.
1: Mm-hmm.
0: You will have a certain number of shares in that entity.
1: Mm-hmm.
0: We, the government, will have some shares. And under there, we're also going to give our private sector, our people,
1: mm-hmm.
0: So you could have, say, the credit unions.
1: Right.
0: So, say, the teachers' credit union.
1: So maybe something union. Like NIC, could they have...
0: NIC.
1: Okay.
0: You could have shares. So as the company undertakes its work, mm-hmm. and in time, because this agreement, I gather, will be in effect, the agreement between St. Lucia, government of St. Lucia, and GPH, will be in effect for between 30 and 40 years.
1: Right.
0: And you said, as this company makes, recoups its investment, mm-hmm. and it begins to make profit, this profit would have been shared with the persons who are shareholders of that entity. So the teachers of St. Lucia, the workers of St. Lucia, they would have had the national insurance of St. Lucia, mm-hmm. would have had the opportunity to benefit from the net income from that company. I ask the question, but why would a government sit and negotiate with a GPH, which already has a record of working with governments in that manner? Mm-hmm. Why would you not negotiate something similar or better for St. Lucia?
1: That is a question that I've had the minute I heard that. I want to ask you a question, because you're describing something and it's reminding me of Lucilec. There are similar arrangements with Lucilec, where CCC, for example, and NIC, they both have shares in the electricity company. And I'm thinking, with this current situation with NIC, where people are saying, well, the experts are saying that NIC is running out of money, wouldn't that have been the ideal opportunity to put people first, literally? Because here you have an opportunity for NIC to gain revenue from the profits of GPH.
0: And that is...
1: Am I on the right track with
0: that? You're on the right track. And the Prime Minister himself aware that, you see, your NIC depends on the income it gets by way of the contribution that workers and employers make in the country. And if your population is not growing, mm-hmm. so you run the risk of not having sufficient young persons get into the working pool, mm-hmm. to make their contribution, so that the generation that is growing old will be guaranteed their pensions. Mm-hmm. So as St. Lucians today reflect that we will not always remain young, mm-hmm. the young will get old. So the young people of today should be said, when I get old, because you are by law compulsorily, you have to make a contribution to the NIC.
1: That's right.
0: Because the whole idea is that we know you will get old, if God blesses you. And when you do, you need to be able to have something to take care of yourself. So if your population is not growing, and the Prime Minister has acknowledged that, you need to take whatever resources you have now and invest it prudently so it can generate the most income and benefit for you, for your population. So the NIC would have been a fundamental entity, in my view, in any GPH agreement. But it is not. So
1: well, we don't know. Well, yeah, well, it's not. But we still don't know.
0: We don't know, because the government of St. Lucia, and that is where we talk about transparency. So the government of St. Lucia has chosen not to let the people of St. Lucia know that what is the nature, the mm-hmm. full nature of the agreement they have with Global Ports, as if the government of St. Lucia is the property of the administration, or the property of a political party. And that, I give the government 0 out of 10 for. This is a fundamental failure. It's a fundamental failure in not telling the people what is happening. And if it is true that the government, in fact, the agreement has no room for what we can see, mm-hmm. then it is also a fundamental failure in the government negotiating ability with GPH. I am thoroughly disappointed with whoever it was that was involved in that, and with the Prime Minister of St. Lucia, for not seeing that this thing is not working in the interest of the people, mm-hmm. the people we are putting first. So I am disappointed totally. And I don't know, I cannot find, I have been speaking to St. Lucians, mm-hmm. and for those who really take time to understand things, mm-hmm. they cannot understand it. It is beyond their comprehension. And the government today, by its actions, it's saying I don't owe you, the people, an explanation. That is not your business. Know your place. Know your role. This is not for you to know. And I take umbrage from that approach.
1: I find it a grave offense.
0: Supporter or a Labour Party, you don't be supporter. Any group of people you put in charge to do things for you, who tell you by the action, because not everything you people say you will hear. You mm-hmm. have to be able to deduce things.
1: Mm-hmm.
0: When by your actions they're saying to you, you really don't have a role in understanding those things.
1: Mm-hmm.
0: That's disrespectful. So you have the GPH. No accountability here, no transparency. Then you look at the CIP,
1: yeah,
0: the Citizen by Investment.
1: Yes,
0: like I said, from the outset, that was the what the government did in terms of the economic fund and its management
1: mm-hmm.
0: was questionable. But to this day, and here's what has happened: when the United Workers Party administration between 2016 and 2021 was in office,
1: mm-hmm.
0: in the Social and Economic Review, you would see reported there the number of persons who received Government of St. Lucia passports,
1: mm-hmm.
0: the names of those persons,
1: right,
0: and all of that those details. In our current circumstance, the government no longer reports on who gets a passport.
1: Now, going further, Titus, the IMF, I don't know if you're aware of that, but the IMF has stated that they wanted the information. There was a report done a couple of years ago in which the IMF stated they requested names and information of CIP citizenship holders. And then they stated at the end of the report that this information was not forthcoming. When the Minister of Investment was questioned on that front, he said point blank, he is not going to release private or personal information of citizens to anyone.
0: I don't understand what is private or personal. This is not private or personal. A person has become a citizen of St. Lucia. John is now a citizen of St. Lucia. John is a citizen of St. Lucia. What is private or personal about that?
1: I don't know, but he said he's not going to release. Yeah. Now, I noticed, Titus, and you can clear up any misconceptions that I am operating under. I noticed there was a barrage of borrowing recently. I didn't notice that the IMF was one of the entities that we were borrowing from.
0: We don't generally borrow from the IMF.
1: Ah, okay.
0: We have what we call special drawing rights under the IMF, which is
1: right.
0: Basically monies you have access to, but you don't generally borrow from the IMF.
1: If okay, because I saw the special drawing rights part, and I was going to ask you about that because I'm not too familiar with it. And there's a lot of jargon, Titus. Forgive me if I use you as a lexicon as your hair. But there's a lot of jargon that a lot of St. Lucians don't understand. So I might be asking you definitions. Mm-hmm. Please, I'm just putting you on notice.
0: Yes.
1: Because we need to understand what's going on with our country. And a lot of us, this is the first time that we are really taking notice of the governance of our country. Because it has fallen upon us to become the opposition, and we need to understand what we're dealing with because we cannot oppose for opposing's sake.
0: Right.
1: Yeah.
0: So as I said, the IMF is not in our equation, and I hope to God it never does because it is not a nice place to be.
1: Okay, all right.
0: But what we were looking at the governance, the absence of transparency and accountability, which are the foundational principles for good governance, which is what the Labour Party as a political party and in government under Kenny Anthony advocated all the time. So there's a marked departure from that.
1: Mm-hmm.
0: And you see that played out over and over. The CIP, mm-hmm. we today have no idea what is the total revenue that St. Lucia has earned from the CIP. You know, it is really insulting to people when a government comes to you and says to you, you are the I in the CIP. And yes. the government says, here is what we have done with monies from the CIP. We have built X or Y or Z. And I say, bravo, no problem with

0: being significant right. or not significant.
1: Right.
0: Because if you have earned $100, but you spend 10, I said, but hold on. Thank you for spending 10, but you've only spent 1/10 mm-hmm. of what you could have spent.
1: Where is the other 90?
0: Right. So this is really where you think about the things you hear yeah. coming from the people who are in government. You have to rightfully feel insulted in the manner in which me as a St. Lucian, you as a St. Lucian, any St. Lucian who is serious, you have to feel insulted because the government is not telling you exactly what is happening.
1: I think one of the biggest insults, and it's going away from our topic, gesturing a little bit, but more on par with the insults to the St. Lucian psyche. When the Prime Minister made the statement that he did not reduce the price of gas because the monies could, he didn't say would have, or he had evidence or he had data. He said he felt that the monies would have been used for things that were not productive.
0: I don't want to comment. I will comment on that later because, again, you see, we have to go back to what is the grounding of this Labour administration? And it seems to be grounded in a philosophy that the state is paramount. Mm-hmm. That it is the government who must decide for you everything. Mm-hmm. And you are incapable. You are not able. You don't even know how to spend your own money. And it is this group of people who will look you in the eye and say to you, since you are so much of a Maliwe, since you are so incapable, since you're so incompetent, you don't need to know anything about what we do because mm-hmm. you don't need to know how much money we get. And if we give you money, we know you don't know how to spend it anyway. Yes. So we will decide how you should spend your money. That is the philosophy you see coming out. And that philosophy of the Labour Party is played out in its, as I say, its approach of not accounting.
1: Mm-hmm.
0: Because if you don't know what you are about, why should I even come to you and account to you?
1: Right. You're not going to understand anyway.
0: You cannot understand it.
1: Right.
0: So this is really at the heart of the Labour Party and how it is approaching government. That is what the people of St. Lucia must open their eyes and see. They will never say it, but the Lord bless us with a brain. Mm-hmm. So we have to use it and decipher what is going on. So I was speaking about the pattern of non-accountability.
1: Right.
0: So we have it with the GPH. We have it with the CIP. And you'd think maybe it's a mistake that they made an error here. You have the most egregious one today. I have to spend some time on that because this one hurts me a lot. It is the SSDF.
1: Oh, my goodness.
0: The St. Lucia Social Development Fund. And, you know...
1: Have you heard the stories, Mr. Preville?
0: Well, I have even...
1: That people are actually being turned away.
0: Miss, I will tell you this. In all my years in government and in the time I spent as a permanent secretary, I cannot imagine me being a permanent secretary in mm-hmm. a ministry
1: mm-hmm.
0: where there... You have a statutory corporation that you have oversight of,
1: mm-hmm.
0: and that statutory corporation would find itself in where we can see the SSDF has found itself. And there is no discussion, no explanation, no acknowledgement
1: mm-hmm.
0: of what is going on.
1: Yeah.
0: It is mind-boggling. There is a social development fund, SSDF, set up by law to see about poverty and the most vulnerable. And you have resources of St. Lucians and resources of other countries and mm-hmm. other institutions such as the CDB and the World Bank put into this institution for the benefit of the poor and vulnerable. And when you now hear today that politicians had direct access to the resources to dish out to the people who this politician or that politician in themselves is determining to be poor or vulnerable, you know what you have set up

0: your people for? You have taken your people back to the age where you had Massa, or you had the Lord and the Suf. Because these people have assumed a position that they are personally dishing out a favor to you.
1: Yep.
0: And this is so insidious, because the SSDF has a board that sets the rules.
1: Mm-hmm.
0: It has an executive director. It has a minister. And there is no place, in my understanding, where a politician, a parliamentary rep, could directly be involved in the distribution of the resources of the SSDF.
1: Right.
0: Because the SSDF has staff for that.
1: Mm-hmm.
0: I understand a politician, meaning a parliamentary rep, can make a recommendation right. to the SSDF, because you represent your constituency.
1: That's right.
0: There are people who you know are in a bad position.
1: Mm-hmm.
0: These people ought to be known by the SSDF right. staff, but they will not know everything.
1: Of course.
0: A parliamentarian, member of parliament, could recommend to mm-hmm. the SSDF that this person's case be examined, and once the person meets the criteria,
1: then the SSDF
0: ought to be interfacing with that person. There is no place for a politician in that scheme.
1: Mm-hmm.
0: And when you understand that politicians were handing out government vouchers and checks, this is an indictment on the SSDF, an indictment on the board. And when you now have in circulation checks like that, and the SSDF has not issued a statement saying these are incorrect, these mm-hmm. are false.
1: Yeah.
0: When the board, the board of directors of the SSDF continue to function as if nothing has happened. You know, if I was on that board, Miss, I would not be told to resign. I would have left that organization instantly. I ought to be ashamed.
1: Yeah.
0: When the Prime Minister was the Minister for SSDF, has not found it fitting after weeks of this to say a word to St. Lucia, not one word at his press briefing. What does that tell you? When the executive director is in office still, you know what it tells you? It goes back to the same point at the start. It goes back to the point about the government saying they can spend your money for you. The point here is that the government is saying to you, I owe you no explanation.
1: Right.
0: You, the people of St. Lucia, you are not worthy of my time.
1: Wow.
0: Guess what? You all are so unable to understand those
1: mm-hmm,
0: things.
1: Mm-hmm.
0: I need not tell you a word. The government's action is saying that to you. And we can block our ears as much as we want. That is what is being said.
1: Yeah.
0: So the government is saying, not only am I not interested in accounting to you for your money, I am not even interested in accounting to the people from outside of St. Lucia
1: mm-hmm.
0: about their money. That is the stance of the government after 5 years. And I say this, Miss, because don't forget, from 1997, the foundation of the Labour Party was accountability
1: mm-hmm.
0: and transparency.
1: Right.
0: Don't forget, Philippe Jappé has been part of that process from then. So I say in 2026, we should have been seeing a maturing of that philosophy. We should have been seeing that philosophy as an automatic practice. In other words, because of the foundation of transparency and accountability, the board members should have left yesterday,
1: yeah,
0: even before. But now what we see is a recanting, a going back. So when the Labour Party will go to the market steps tomorrow, mm-hmm. to celebrate 5 years of governance, they are celebrating 5 years of moving backward, not forward. They are celebrating 5 years of putting the people last, not first. That is really what they're doing. And I say sometimes this Labour Party itself don't even understand. They are so confused. They don't even understand in their policies how they are hurting and not helping the ordinary St. Lucian. And it's because, you know, when you have flashing mirrors, you don't really see the whole truth.
1: That's true.
0: So it's because of flashing mirrors, a prime minister will say to you that I know how best to spend your money for you. You don't know. And the people are going to applaud it. You know, I see accountability and transparency and governance of this particular Labour Party administration as atrocious. And they know it is atrocious. They know it is atrocious. Because nothing I have said there is untrue. And anybody who takes time to think through it, they will see it is atrocious. So the SSDF continues today as if nothing has happened. And people are moving along merrily. Let's move right along. That cannot continue. That must stop. I will speak out against it. I will speak out against it with all the strength I have in my heart. I'll continue to do it. And, you know, we cannot speak about that and not speak about the current situation facing our country for a particular minister in the cabinet. And that one is particularly sad. I think it is sad. Sad in the sense that you have a prime minister who in 2018, you know, a situation where one minister of United Workers Party in administration at the time was involved in a situation that was not criminal.
1: Yeah.
0: In fact,
1: he was the victim of a crime.
0: He was the victim of a crime.
1: Yeah.
0: But because of a portrayal in the public space, the prime minister, the leader of the opposition then said, you know, we have to think of any action by such a high level official of the government of St. Lucia that can put our country in disrepute.
1: I think the word he used was injurious to the public good.
0: Same thing, injurious to the public good, put our country in disrepute, damage the image of St. Lucia.
1: That's
0: anything
1: right.
0: like that. He was asking and calling for Alan Chastney then to get this person out of the cabinet, resign voluntarily, or Alan remove this man. The gentleman resigned. And today, the same Philip J. Pierre, faced not with a situation where there isn't a criminal action involved, but that criminal action it supersedes the more fundamental issue that he had a problem with.
1: Yes.
0: And he continues to keep this person in his cabinet. And he's moving along as if nothing has happened. You know, this to me is not only an indictment on St. Lucia. It is an indictment on Philip Pierre. Because now, everybody could see that Philip Pierre does not mean what he said. Or he does not know what he says. And he's turning out to be one of the poorest examples of a prime minister in CARICOM. Because a fundamental principle, you either believe in something or you don't.
1: Yeah.
0: And he's demonstrating he does not. But in our situation, it is more serious. Because when the police commissioner, and you know, in a free democracy like ours, if a minister of government is being investigated for criminal activity, I cannot understand what legal premise is being breached by not saying what is that crime.
1: Because we can assume it's criminal activity.
0: You know, the reason why I say criminal activity is because
1: the commissioner
0: of police said it is an index crime.
1: Right. I was coming to that. But more even before the commissioner made that statement, information had surfaced that the minister's home had been surrounded by police, searched. He had been escorted down to the police station. He was actually held in police custody for over 10 hours. Using the words of the police, assisting with a police investigation. Then you had the police commissioner making a statement that no one is above the law. That whether you're rich, whether you're poor, once the police gets information of a crime being committed, that they will investigate and they will do what they have to do.
0: Which is what the police must do.
1: Which is what they must do.
0: And if unless I missed it, I seem to recall the commissioner referring to the crime as an index crime.
1: Yes.
0: And for anyone who wishes to find out what an index crime is, it is an index crime. You could have violent index crimes. and they involve murder and non-negligent manslaughter, rape. It involves robbery, aggravated assault. All of these are what they call violent index crimes. Now, you see, where we are at is that the Prime Minister of St. Lucia, Philippe Jepier, is saying he is aware that in his cabinet, as we speak, is one of his ministers who is under investigation for one of those index crimes,
1: yes.
0: Possibly murder, possibly rape, possibly robbery, possibly aggravated assault.
1: But we can't narrow it down because it is not our fault,
0: yes.
1: Mr. Preville, because they're leaving it to speculation.
0: Yeah,
1: so now we have to connect the dots.
0: Yeah.
1: We know for a fact that the minister's home was searched.
0: The minister admitted that.
1: Yes, he admitted that his phone was taken, was confiscated, and he was held at the vulnerable person's unit. We know the kinds of crime that the vulnerable person's team investigates. Elderly assault, rape, statutory rape, sexual assault, these are the kinds of crimes. So we can narrow it down in a way because this is a specialized team within the Royal St. Lucia Police Force.
0: I'll ask you a question.
1: Mm-hmm.
0: If you were told that in the cabinet of St. Lucia today, there is a minister of government under investigation for murder, a simple question.
1: Mm-hmm.
0: Do you think that person should remain in the cabinet?
1: No.
0: While the
1: no.
0: process of...
1: Not at all.
0: Okay.
1: No.
0: And you think there are St. Lucians, sound-minded St. Lucians would say, yeah, he's accused of murder, but it's okay, he can
1: no,
0: stay
1: no,
0: in
1: no,
0: the
1: no,
0: cabinet.
1: No, no, no, no, no, no.
0: You see, this is really what the Prime Minister of St. Lucia is seeking to tell me today by saying to me that I am aware that I, as Prime Minister, and I am the one who reserve the right to keep or not to keep in my cabinet ministers.
1: Mm-hmm.
0: Ministers serve at the pleasure
1: of the Prime Minister. Yeah.
0: And the Prime Minister is saying, I am comfortable in keeping this person in my cabinet. I have confidence in this person, notwithstanding the person is under investigation for a crime that falls in the category we've spoken there. And he is saying that to the people of St. Lucia, the action I will take is to tell that person go on leave.
1: Now
0: hold
1: on.
0: I want to finish the point.
1: Yeah.
0: A person going on leave does not remove from the person the office the person holds.
1: Mm-hmm.
0: The person continues to be a minister. The person continues to be in your cabinet. The person continues to benefit from all the privileges of the minister in the cabinet. And what was a very interesting thing to me, and I smiled, an entire press release came out of the office of the Prime Minister.
1: When the gentleman went on leave.
0: Saying to me, the minister went on leave. And I'm saying to myself, but how often does the Prime Minister's office write to the public when ministers go on leave?
1: There's another thing that we're forgetting. There's something else that we're forgetting, Titus, and I want to bring it up. And it has to do with what you just said about somebody being accused and serving at the pleasure of the Prime Minister. Do you recall at the beginning of the SLP's term, the President of the Senate, Mr. Stanley Felix, found himself accused of a crime? Before the cock crowed three times, the Prime Minister himself was on the news saying that Mr. Felix had been relieved of his duties. And he said, he didn't condemn him. He said he needs time to prepare his defense. And so he is being relieved of his duties as the President of the Senate. I want to ask the Prime Minister, where has that conviction gone?
0: You see, when Philip appears on the market steps tomorrow night, he has to somehow become many people at the same time. Because, you see, the reality is that people can see through you. The reality is that St. Lucians are not dumb. Yeah. In as much as you'd want to think your base will agree with everything you say and your base will follow you, your base also know that they're following a person who is inconsistent, a person who has no principle. You might choose to follow the person, you might choose to not rock the boat, but the fact of what the person is doesn't go away.
1: Yeah.
0: It is still that person who is inconsistent and in this case, unprincipled.
1: Yeah.
0: That is who will address the people on the market steps on Thursday. Whether you are a supporter of the Labour Party or not, this is what we'll be watching, you will be looking at. And the Prime Minister has it within his purview to change that. Because, you know, when the Labour Party went to the elections in December 2025, on the 1st of December, they won 14 seats.
1: Mm-hmm.
0: So for the purpose of correction and accuracy, there is no 16-1.
1: Yeah.
0: The Labour Party never won 16-1 in St. Lucia. Yeah. The only person who has, and Philip must understand that, don't confuse adding. You must be able to add. The only Labour Party Prime Minister.
1: So you're saying as a Prime Minister, your maths has to maths. Right, yes.
0: Has been Kenny Anthony.
1: Yes.
0: Kenny Anthony won 16-1. The Labour Party, this administration, this Labour Party did not win 16-1. They won 14 seats.
1: Mm-hmm.
0: There were two independents and who won their seats, and one United Workers Party won their seats. This is the fact.
1: Yes.
0: Jump up, jump down. This is the fact.
1: That's right.
0: So when the Labour Party puts all 17 candidates of the Labour Party in government, in an election, and 16 Labour Party people win their seats,
1: then
0: can then say he has won. So I just want him to again, don't confuse yourself. Don't contort yourself. Don't make yourself into something you're not. Just stick to the truth if you can. Stick to the truth.
1: Rather difficult to stick to the truth.
0: It's difficult because when you lie and lie and lie, the lies catch up with you.
1: Yeah.
0: So I'm saying we're looking at 5 years of the Labour Party
1: right.
0: in government, and I'm saying to them, the truth of the matter is that we don't even know what it is that is passing for the government now because it is so convoluted. Mm-hmm. The leader has no principle. He does not believe in anything. It's all about convenience. It's just a lot of noise. I'll give you an example of something that, again, I have to say to the Labour Party, not because you're good at propaganda makes it true.
1: Mm-hmm.
0: So the Labour Party was very convincing of the ordinary St. Lucian, who chose not to think for himself,
1: mm-hmm.
0: that what the United Workers Party administration in government did at St. Jude's in attempting to build a purposed brand new hospital mm-hmm. was somehow wrong. It was the wrong thing to do.
1: Right.
0: And it was a box that was being built. Mm-hmm. Okay. So the Labour Party came into office in 2021 and they told the people of St. Lucia that they would have finished St. Jude's in 6 months. And really and truly what was needed was a few coats of paint and everything would be hunky-dory. People would be moving in and St. Jude's would be up and running.
1: Right. And Emma Hippolyte said to the public that within the first year of their administration, by the end of the first year, St. Jude's would be fully built, fully rehabilitated and fully commissioned and delivered to the people of St. Lucia.
0: Very
1: we
0: good.
1: Must remember that.
0: I will say this to you. I have a lot of respect for Emma. Emma has been, I worked with her as a permanent secretary, and I think Emma's heart is always in the right place in terms of these things. And when she speaks, I think a lot of St. Lucians listen to her mm-hmm. because of her track record.
1: Yeah.
0: So when she would have spoken like that, and 5 years later, mm-hmm. I don't know how she feels having to listen to herself say those words. And I don't know how the rest of the Labour Party people feel having heard those words from her and others that St. Jude's would have been finished in 1 year, 6 months, whatever the figure.
1: She said within the first year.
0: And you see today, what is the fact? The fact is, the box, as the Labour Party referred to it, and a lot of their supporters called it the box. But guess what? The only clinical activity that is happening at St. Jude's today, in terms of the St. Jude, is in
1: the box.
0: The box is where you have your physiotherapy. The box is the only part of St. Jude's today
1: that is functional,
0: where you have dialysis.
1: Right.
0: The box is the only part that is functioning. So as the Labour Party goes to the market steps tomorrow night, let me see if they have the courage to speak the truth and tell St. Lucians, well, it is only the box at St. Jude's after 5 years
1: that we have been able
0: to put to use for the people of St. Lucia. Please find the courage within you to speak the truth. You can start now. It's not too late to try to speak the truth.
1: You think they will?
0: We will wait and see.
1: Okay.
0: Because
1: the verdict is still out.
0: Yeah, because the report of 5 years of success must be 5 years of your success.
1: Mm-hmm.
0: And their success has been to use what the United Workers Party put in place, that they ridiculed, that they condemned. The truth is, that is all they have to show in St. Jude's as a facility, as a, the clinical part of St. Jude's that works today. And I mean, you know, I talk to St. Lucians as I go through, and people are asking me, but what happened in November when there was a ceremony in St. Jude's? I said, I don't know. I simply do not know. I say, because to me, nobody go. If you give a contractor to build a house for you, and the contractor has built the foundation and five walls.
1: Yes.
0: You don't have a ceremony to accept the house, do you?
1: No.
0: Because you give him a contract to build
1: a house.
0: And to put everything in it. So why would you have a ceremony for the foundation and two walls? This is
1: where. But where's the roof?
0: So St. Lucians today.
1: Yeah.
0: When they look back before the last elections, and they can have a chance now to think, that was all that was going on. Mama Gain, flashing mirrors, nothing of substance. But the worst part, your taxpayers' money was taken to give you a ride down in St. Jude's that something was happening. Propaganda.
1: Yes, yes.
0: Nothing. So I say again, accountability, transparency, this is all but dead in St. Lucia right now.
1: Mm-hmm.
0: All but dead. So in celebrating 5 years in government, the Labour Party must tell St. Lucians and accept that we have lost our way in public, in accountability.
1: Yes, yes.
0: We have lost our way totally in accountability. So we are looking at the Labour Party 5 years.
1: So on the score of governance.
0: Yeah, well, I mean, I will let the public judge. All I'm doing is providing the evidence.
1: Okay.
0: And I let the public judge
1: okay.
0: for themselves.
1: All right.
0: But I know what my number is.
1: I know what my number is too.
0: Good. So we perhaps want to take a little look at the economy and say, well, okay, so governance is in the gutter. Let us look at the economy. And you would want to
1: well,
0: look at...
1: Titus, let me tell you, when I look at governance with all the pointers that you've given, all the grading that you've given, that gutter is not a clean gutter, you know.
0: Well, I
1: that might
0: sure.
1: be that might be the gutter that passes be between the Grand Revere bus stop and Dealey Supermarket. I don't think that's the gutter. I don't think that's a good gutter to be in.
0: No, it's not a good place to be at all.
1: At all. But we're moving on to the economy.
0: Yes, and you now say to yourself, okay, so 5 years again, and you're in the market steps, and you're reporting on the economy of St. Lucia.
1: Yeah.
0: And I'm thinking to myself, wow. You came in 2021 and you're just on the end of COVID, moving in forward, and everybody can excuse the government for a difficult time then.
1: Yes.
0: Because that was what was facing the UWP at the time.
1: Right.
0: And I heard the Prime Minister, or I read rather, the Prime Minister's statement as he was he's preparing to celebrate 5 years, and he was basically telling the people of St. Lucia, this has been one of the most, if not the most challenging time to be a prime minister in St. Lucia. And I said to the prime minister today, Honorable Philippe J-Pierre, if you think you've had a difficulty now.
1: Wait till you experience COVID.
0: Well, yes, I think that perhaps is what you would, want to use. I say, if you were true to yourself, some of the most difficult challenges facing St. Lucia and the world have been during the period of the global financial crisis in 2008 and COVID. These would be perhaps the two greatest challenges.
1: I think it's the same. 2006, there was something going on in 2006.
0: 2006, 2007 was the global food crisis.
1: Right. I know there was a crisis then.
0: So you move from the food crisis into the financial crisis. And both of these crises, as St. Lucians would know, it was the United Workers' Party administration
1: that pulled us through.
0: Yes. So, if all due respect, I would say to the Prime Minister, you have not yet seen difficult times. So while you complaining that it has been rough, my brother, you still have not seen rough yet. So hold your powder still. I will say to the Prime Minister that the economy of this country and what he got was an economy that had been restructured significantly in terms of its finances and preparatory work done, so that when he came into office, by the time he had gone into 2022, we were seeing a rebounding economy. Right. The economy experienced what we call a V-shaped recovery. Mm-hmm. And then...
1: Now, Titus.
0: Yes?
1: Not many of us are as well-versed in the jargon.
0: A V-shaped economy.
1: So give us a little
0: When you go through a crisis such as what we went through, COVID, and let us not forget what COVID was. During COVID, St. Lucia depends on revenue at the port, trade.
1: Right.
0: For a lot of its revenue.
1: Right.
0: So when ships are not moving, when goods are not moving, when the world has pretty much come to a stop, the government of St. Lucia,
1: like what we saw during COVID,
0: the government of St. Lucia, one of its key sources of revenue has come to a halt. So, and people are at home, they're not working, they're not producing.
1: Right.
0: Taxes, VAT cannot be collected. So you have a contraction, a reduction in government revenue.
1: Mm-hmm.
0: And because of that, the growth of the country must drop.
1: Right.
0: It must drop. So your economy shrinks because of no fault of yours, and everybody went through that. At the same time, your country must function. So Alan Chastney's administration at the time had only one choice, but to borrow.
1: Right.
0: And that was what was being recommended by the World Bank, by the IMF. So he had to. So you see in 2026, the debt to GDP, the ratio, debt at the top, GDP at the bottom, if you divide these two numbers,
1: we forgot Hurricane Thomas.
0: Well, I won't even speak about Hurricane Thomas in 2010. Hurricane Thomas, again, I'm looking at the scale of things that really impacted our country.
1: Right.
0: And I say the two most significant ones, if you ask me, were COVID and...
1: Economic crisis.
0: And the global financial crisis.
1: Right.
0: So situation we had was debt had gone up for no fault of the government, it had to, and the GDP had contracted. And so the ratio, the debt to GDP ratio went high.
1: Right.
0: And this administration came into government, and even in the last election, people were actually referring to the debt to GDP ratio at that time, which was just about 91%, and said, look at how much borrowing we had done. And I said, wow, this is bad for you to be misleading your people so much. But it is politics. Yep. It is politics. And soon after, the debt to GDP ratio, because the economy was being restructured during the COVID period, so that the government began to experience a debt to GDP ratio that was going down. Mm-hmm. And let's not forget, prior to COVID, the government of St. Lucia, the debt to GDP ratio had gone down below 60%, which is what the central banks ask you to be at, at or below 60%. And we were there. So we see now, 5 years later, 2021, 2025, 26, the debt to GDP ratio has gone up again to now, we estimate with the new borrowing, it will be just around 80-something, 85% or so.
1: Oh.
0: And we have no COVID.
1: Right.
0: We have no COVID. So when the Prime Minister will report on the market steps, he must explain to us what it is that happened in St. Lucia to cause our debt to GDP ratio to go so high.
1: I think Guy Joseph gave us an explanation one time, you know. He said, well, he said hurricane labor.
0: I know what has happened. Because we don't have a COVID environment.
1: Right.
0: So what exactly is it that is happening? So the economy itself, debt is rising, GDP is not rising. In fact, when you look at the growth of St. Lucia in 2025 versus 2024, the economy contracted. It got smaller.
1: Mm-hmm.
0: It got smaller by 0.6%. That's what happened. So you have unprecedented borrowing, and yet the economy is contracting. So what is the Prime Minister reporting after 5 years? And that is what the St. Lucian people need to look at. That is what we need to pay attention to. I say, you look at tourism, our main income earner.
1: Mm-hmm.
0: And performance in every aspect of tourism is down.
1: Is down.
0: And we were discussing accountability and transparency. And I forgot one of them. The most recent one was the Arsenal deal.
1: Right. And, we forgot the Arsenal deal.
0: And then again, no accountability,
1: mm-hmm.
0: no transparency. Basically, that is not your business.
1: Yeah.
0: Who you think you are? These things are beyond you. You cannot understand that.
1: Right.
0: Just go along your business, man. Yeah. And we will give
1: just
0: you.
1: Just know that I am taking care of you.
0: Yeah, man. Government. This is the new governance style.
1: Right.
0: We don't need to account to you. Just go home and sleep. And whatever we do, you do it. It's always going to be good for you. That's what the trend is under this Labour administration.
1: Wow.
0: So if we were to agree with that approach, well, I see our economy contracting. Should I fall asleep and say, well, they're doing a good job, the economy is contracting, I shouldn't speak out? The Prime Minister will have to explain that on the market steps tomorrow night.
1: The contractions.
0: Why it is, he's borrowed so much. He has had so much revenue because he's reporting, collecting so much taxes,
1: yes.
0: So much revenue, yet the economy is contracted. He needs to explain that because it doesn't work out in any economic sense I know of. You understand me?
1: Well, it sounds like the economy has sprung a leak, Titus. If we're collecting, it seems to me that our economy is a basket and the revenue is a water. Think about it.
0: It's leaking.
1: It's leaking because we're collecting taxes. We're collecting CIP funds. We are getting, because they said jazz was the best ever, carnival is the best ever, everything is the best ever, so that means we made money. GPH is a great deal, although I see no cruise ships. The minister of tourism keeps saying tourism is the best ever, everything is the best ever, but yet still our economy is contracting.
0: All you have to
1: we've sprung a leak.
0: Basically, based on what the Labour Party is saying, anything you see there is good. Nothing there is bad. It's good, man. It's just
1: yeah,
0: good.
1: Yeah, everything is good.
0: Yeah, don't question. So you have the latest was the Arsenal deal, I said, where we have mm-hmm. no transparency. So after 5 years, no transparency, no accountability, the economy is in free fall, the debt to GDP ratio is out of whack.
1: I'm starting to not like the words you are using, Titus. They're starting to hurt me in my chest.
0: Well, you see, sometimes, you know, and St. Lucians, a number of St. Lucians are still saying, things nice.
1: Our government is working.
0: Our government is working.
1: I keep trying to figure out on what, though.
0: I say, okay, if you think so. There are some times in life you just have to leave people in the world.
1: Because, mm-hmm.
0: you know, sometimes when you're on a big ship and you're on the 11th floor,
1: mm-hmm.
0: and the ship has taken water on all the first 8 floors, but your feet dry,
1: you're
0: having a good time on the 11th floor, you're thinking, well, everything is fine.
1: Music is playing.
0: But the whole ship is sinking. But you don't know that because you have dry feet on the 11th floor. It's only when your feet get wet, you'll say, hey, something is wrong. By that time,
1: You already did.
0: Yes. So we have to take our time to understand. And sometimes in life, you should be able to look at the signs and realize something is wrong. Not because your feet are dry. You need to look up beyond you and realize something is wrong. So I was looking at the economy, and I was saying to you that we've seen tourism, agriculture is down, all the key indicators are down. Wow. So we our export levels are in the wrong direction. So we have a problem on our hands, and I will hope without much confidence that when the Prime Minister speaks on the market steps on Thursday night, he will give us and he examines his administration. He should be honest with the people and tell them that they have had many problems, and they perhaps need help in how to solve the problem, because where they are at now cannot be where St. Lucia has to be.
1: Titus.
0: I want to also, I cannot, you know, stop the review by not looking at crime.
1: Mm-hmm. Well, that's one of our indicators.
0: Yes. You see, we have had unprecedented levels of murder. Now we're just looking at murders, the most violent form of crime. Mm-hmm. It doesn't mean that burglaries aren't going on and everything else. But the most violent, the homicides. We have had homicides in the 70s, high 70s, consistently since this administration has been in office. These are lives that have been lost.
1: Yep.
0: And I thought, when you have a strong, if you're doing well as a country,
1: mm-hmm.
0: and people are feeling okay and things, you ought to have less crime, not more crime. Why? Yeah. Because people are engaged in other activities,
1: right,
0: that are supposed to help there. Because generally, people don't want to find themselves in jail. Generally, mm-hmm. that is. Mm-hmm. People don't want to know that they've been shot at and killed. This is almost like a last option.
1: Right.
0: It's not a routine option. And when you're doing well as an economy, you have your police well equipped. You have your systems in place to deal with crime. But crime is on the rise. Either you're not spending enough time or you don't care. Healthcare is not any better. Healthcare, the complaints continue.
1: I think healthcare is one of the scariest things for a lot of St. Lucians. Yes. So maybe we should take a little time on healthcare. But then if we have to speak about healthcare, we'll have to go back to St. Jude's. And now we've heard later. Nothing on the on the fifth finger.
0: I don't know.
1: If you cannot deal
0: with St. Jude's. Because you see what the government did. And it's just amazing. You've taken buildings that were 80 years old and
1: mm-hmm.
0: had gone past their time. And you insisted on going back to those buildings to prove a point. What is the point you're proving? We will not continue anything that Alan Chastney started. As if Alan Chastney is the one who will determine the future of St. Lucia long before now. You know, when you do that, you destroy so many people and so many things. The work that Sir John did in helping St. Lucia, is Sir John benefiting from it today?
1: No.
0: He's dead. So whatever you're doing, it's not the person you have to focus on. It's what is in the interest of the people now and in the future. And I say to you, it is, and it has always been in the interest of the people of St. Lucia to have had a brand new state-of-the-art hospital at St. Jude's,
1: mm-hmm.
0: for so many reasons. For the people of St. Lucia, for our tourism industry that's growing, mm-hmm. to provide greater security to our airlines when they're landing here, because every time an airline is landing, it's a potential risk. So if you have a major accident, you have a good facility nearby. You know, things like that. That is really what we should put at the forefront of our minds as we make decisions, not whether it was Chastney or UWDP doing it. That is a counterproductive way of thinking.
1: Yeah.
0: And so healthcare is still not where it is supposed to be. The United Workers Party had proposed universal health insurance.
1: Mm-hmm.
0: The Labour Party has an approach that says universal healthcare.
1: Now, let's take a moment to put these two things under the microscope. With the universal health insurance, we knew what was happening.
0: Universal health, or you mean
1: National health insurance, right. We knew what was happening. An insurance policy would be put in place for the people of St. Lucia. You fall sick, you go to the hospital, you choose your, you show your insurance card, and then similar to what obtains with the NIC, the claim gets reported by the hospital or to the insurer, and then your stay, you don't have to come out of pocket, right? Of course, you might be required to pay.
0: You have to pay a portion of
1: a portion, right?
0: What the total cost,
1: right? Right. But then with universal health care, we're confounded, kerfuffled, and quite confused.
0: Because
1: they're on selected things. Most of the things, when I think about it, is stuff that you, when you tell me that you, our birth rate is low and the government is seeking to subsidize birth, because when you say you're giving people $1,000 per live birth, that's a subsidy, you're subsidizing a birth. That's how I see it. And then you're putting in things for pregnant mothers that we don't have.
0: Well, there are these specifics, but for me, I gather that if you fall sick and you go to the OKEU hospital,
1: mm-hmm.
0: you're not covered under the universal health care program. You have to pay your bill.
1: Yeah, yeah.
0: I'm not sure. I am not okua enough to, with the universal health care, to give to speak to the public on that in detail.
1: Mm-hmm.
0: I try not to speak on things I don't know or don't understand totally, but I can only speak to an experience I had. And the experience is that if you go to the OKEU hospital emergency and you're admitted, the universal healthcare program does not cover you. I think it covers up to the polyclinic or somewhere in that area. But
1: Titus, I took my daughter to the OKEU emergency for a procedure. She was in an accident and we had to have a procedure, an X-ray. And we were told that NIC doesn't even cover that unless you're admitted at the hospital. So you have to come out of pocket.
0: Wow. And this is really what many St. Lucians are now grappling with that. Unfortunately, when we proposed the National Health Insurance, the very administration, simply because they had not been able to conceptualize it and develop it, and as usual the Labour Party is stuck in proving that they are right and everybody else is wrong, they actually went on the offensive to show and spread negative and false information about how the proposed national health insurance would work. I thought it was so disingenuous, and if you don't have a better option, don't deny people of what is better.
1: Yeah.
0: For them. No, don't do that. You cannot put anybody first by doing that. Just agree that you don't have a good plan, and focus on some other area. But let people make decisions in their interest.
1: Right.
0: But that was not, that's not the Labour Party style, and so healthcare is at an all time low. Eldris, so 5 years down the road.
1: Mm-hmm.
0: 5 years later, I'm
1: afraid to ask you for your scores here.
0: We still don't have St. Jude's.
1: We don't have the fifth finger of the OKEU.
0: And we still don't have the Huronneau International Airport.
1: And not just that.
0: And
1: not just
0: guess
1: that.
0: What? And the Huronneau International Airport, as I understand it, will cost much more than we had, than we could have done. And we could have done it in partnership with our ally, the Taiwanese, and
1: mm-hmm.
0: we walked away from that. So in 5 years, we have had nothing that was promised in 2021 delivered.
1: Not just that, Titus. You're missing something on healthcare. We need to revisit that. Do you realize that most of our primary healthcare facilities have been closed?
0: Well, a number of them were closed. I know, at least in Babano, a number were closed. Some were being on renovation work has been undertaken there. And these were works.
1: Mm-hmm.
0: Their funding for which were negotiated under the UWP administration before it left office.
1: Uh-huh.
0: And what happened significantly was that during COVID, a lot of the work that was in train there actually was derailed. So that what would have happened there, what you saw happening in terms of hospitals being rehabilitated, not mm-hmm. hospitals, health centers,
1: mm-hmm.
0: That was work that was already planned during the UWP administration.
1: Wow.
0: But the government has implemented it. Bravo. So I look back now and I say to St. Lucians, you need to look at the big picture and see where your country is now and ask yourself, if St. Lucia is like a big ship on the ocean, not because you cannot see your feet getting wet, it doesn't mean that the ship is not taking water. You need to look all around you, because you might think you're in a safe spot,
1: but you're not.
0: And then you're not. And the mindset of the Labour Party is perhaps the most frightening thing. The mindset is one that says, you can do nothing for yourself. We, the elite, the ones who know everything,
1: right?
0: We are the ones who will do and ask no questions in the process. No, your
1: I have a problem the ask no questions part. I'm naturally inquisitive.
0: Ask no questions. But we will ask questions. Yeah. I give you an example of a policy that when you look at it on the face, people will say, bravo, bravo, you're putting people first. But when you think about it, it is hollowing out people's responsibility. There is this policy in the last budget, and about paying school fees. Paying, what is it again? 5 CXs.
1: Right.
0: For every child.
1: Yeah.
0: 5 CXs. And when people heard that, a number of people said, that's very good, that's very good. And I said to myself, wow, let's take a look at what the government is saying.
1: Mm-hmm.
0: You see, when you say something like that, you are making some assumptions. Eh?
1: Mm-hmm.
0: Because you see, a government policy is supposed to address a problem.
1: Right.
0: And so you ask yourself, what is the problem the government is seeking to address? And I say to myself, the government is not seeking to address a problem for persons who can pay their school fees.
1: No.
0: Because if you can pay your CXs for your child at the end of 16 years,
1: right,
0: you've made all the provisions,
1: right,
0: then telling me you're going to pay it for me is not solving a problem, because I don't have that as a problem.
1: Right.
0: So let's look at it. So a child is born, and if you know, and if you, we are persons who do everything we have to do, the Lord is good to us, our child will get to 16.
1: Right.
0: Around the time you write CXCs.
1: Mm-hmm.
0: So a CXC is about $200, Eldris?
1: For 100 for just a basic subject, but it gets more expensive if it's a practical subject.
0: Let's say $200.
1: Yeah, let's say $200.
0: So you have a child, and let us say the child was writing 8 CXCs, not 5, 8. So you have $200 by 8 is $1,600. Am I right?
1: Yes.
0: Good. So a parent has a child, and a child is born, and a parent knows in 16 years' time, I will have to get $1,600 for my child to write this 8 CXCs. Correct?
1: Correct.
0: If you are a responsible parent, what would you do?
1: Start saving. That's what I did.
0: That's what you do.
1: I actually started saving for my daughter's education the minute she was born.
0: But how much are you asking that parent to save? On average, you're saying save $100 a year for your child. Yeah?
1: Yeah.
0: A year. $100 a year for your child. So that by the age 16, when the person writes 8 CXs,
1: then
0: you have $1,600.
1: Right.
0: You see, when the government says, I will pay 5 CXs in this case, not even 8, 5. The government is saying, I look at the people of St. Lucia and they are incapable. They are not able. All of them, everyone, not some, you know, miss.
1: All of
0: everyone
1: them.
0: Are unable to save $1,600 over 16 years. And therefore, I will come in to do that for them. That's the message. So when you hear that and you think about that, the government is saying that, well, you know, these people are going to remain poor. These people don't even have a clue how to manage themselves and their finances.
1: So I must step in and do it for them.
0: I must step in to do that. And you ask the question. So you mean some of these people I see sending their children to private schools, mm-hmm. public schools, because my parents were not rich, but they had to plan for all seven of us to write our CXs. Not one, seven.
2: Yeah.
0: And they did it. You saying to the people of St. Lucia that while in the past,
2: we could have
0: your parents
2: it.
0: Could do it. You now in the future, you are even worse than your parents. Yes. You will not be able to do it. That's the underlying thinking that goes behind a policy like that. You see, if the government had said, well, everybody should be doing it, but I recognize there will be some people, no matter what, they will still not be able to do it. We will identify those people.
2: And we're going to help them.
0: I will be the first one in the line to jump up for that. But when you don't do that and you come up with such a policy, it is really degrading people. And persons don't even understand that that is what this administration is doing to you. They're saying to you, you're not capable of doing the basic things for yourself. Somebody else has to do it for you. I think that is that in my mind captures the putting people first philosophy. It is about treating people as if they are unable to do for themselves the things they ought to do, their responsibility, and so we shall put you first by taking that responsibility from you. And that is not the way you build a country. That's never the way you build a country. And there's another part to that I think we need to understand.
2: Mm-hmm.
0: You know, the government funds those projects for taxes, not so?
2: Yes.
0: You know when you go to the supermarket,
2: mm-hmm.
0: and you
2: mm-hmm.
0: buy something at the supermarket, you pay your VAT, yes?
2: Mm-hmm.
0: The rich, the poor pay the VAT.
2: Yep.
0: But guess what? The rich and the poor pay the same amount of VAT. VAT.
2: And even the children are paying VAT, because everybody, you give your children something to... VAT. Yeah, everybody's
0: so
2: paying VAT.
0: If you buy a tin of milk, Eldris,
2: mm-hmm.
0: and the VAT is $1, whether you're earning $100...
2: Or $20.
0: Or you're earning $10, you're still paying $1.
2: The same dollar, yeah.
0: Good.
2: Yeah.
0: So, but let's look at the difference, though.
2: Mm-hmm.
0: The person who's earning $10, $1 out of 10 is one-tenth.
2: Mm-hmm.
0: But $1 out of 100 is one-hundredth.
2: Mm-hmm.
0: So the person who is poor actually pays more,
2: yes,
0: than the person who's rich.
2: Who's rich, yeah.
0: But the government is saying, guess what? I will collect from the rich and the poor in the VAT, and I'll pay CXs for everybody. So the poor will pay for the rich. The poor will be paying for the rich.
2: Yeah.
0: Is that what any country does? I know generally you get the rich to help
2: the poor.
0: But not the poor to help the rich. But you see again, when you have not thought through what you're doing,
2: uh-huh.
0: and you have an objective of populism,
2: mm-hmm.
0: you want to show, I am there for everybody.
2: Yeah.
0: I am going to. And so in that way, though, you're going to.
2: Now that brings me to the difference.
0: People, man.
2: That brings me to the difference between equity and equality.
0: And that's the point.
2: And a lot of people in St. Lucia don't understand the difference.
0: That's
2: equity is making everybody equal. Equality is making sure. No, I have it wrong. Equality is that everybody's equal, but equity is that everybody is on the same level. So some people will need more
0: absolutely
2: to reach at that level than others.
0: Yes. And government policy ought to solve a problem. If you define the problem well, you come up with appropriate policies.
2: Mm-hmm.
0: The persons who are able to afford, and most people should be able to afford to pay their CXs in 16 years for their child for $1,600. That is what we should be encouraging our people to do.
2: Mm-hmm.
0: So if the government had come up with a program that says, for make sure as soon as your child is born, you open an account for your child, mm-hmm. and you're going to put it there, and we're going to look at every year. At the end of the year, we're going to have a proportion of government revenue attached to this. And that money will go towards your child's university education. I can understand. Because what will happen? You'll develop a culture of saving.
1: Right.
0: People will be wanting to make a contribution to the development of their own child. Mm-hmm. And the state will support that through contribution from government. That to me is how you build things. Because it costs a lot more to go to university than it costs to go to write CXs.
1: But then we do have that one university per child, per household.
0: And to me, that is where the focus of the support should be.

0: He put in people first.
1: Now, let's segue, because I had a conversation with someone, and this person was talking about this policy, the government policy for the pensioners. And I asked the question. I said to the person, if the government, if you had $1,000 on an account, and based on your spending, that $1,000 would have taken you 6 months. It would have lasted 6 months. But then you go and you increase your spending, and that $1,000 now can only cover 3 months, but you still have three more months to go, and now you have to borrow to cover the 3-4 months. Was that a sound economic decision?
0: No, it was not.
1: And the person said to me, yes. And I said, why? Because you're benefiting. I said, but how? Because you were covered. You were covered for 6 months. You didn't have to worry about 6 months. Your concentration would be to save up money for the next 6 months. Now, you've increased your spending. Your revenue has not increased. And you're down. You're only covered for 3 months. And now you have to borrow. So you're at a loss.
0: I mean,
1: and when I look at this increase, when I look at the increase in the government pensions, that's what I see. Because we know that it was the same government, the self-same government that told us NIC is in dire straits. NIC is not going to last. Why increase the output from NIC when the input has not increased?
0: I am always in favor of policies that address the core problem.
1: Mm-hmm.
0: The cost of living in our country has gone up. Pensioners face that cost of living increase every day.
1: Mm-hmm.
0: The question is, how do we come up with a strategy that helps absorb the pensioner from that increased cost of living?
1: Mm-hmm.
0: So one approach is to give them an increase in their the income they earn.
1: Uh-huh.
0: Increase the pension income. But the cost of living is increasing at such a rate that when you really work out what is this increase in the pension that you're giving, it sometimes looks very minuscule.
1: Mm-hmm.
0: Because the real effect is so small because of the rate at which the cost of living. Would it not perhaps be better for those pensioners that the government looks at policies that remove them, say, from the VAT?
1: That's what I was thinking.
0: That because the VAT is calculated on the landed cost of the vehicle, of the goods,
1: uh-huh,
0: plus the other charges you have, mm-hmm, in between, whether it's health and security tax or service charge, whatever.
1: Mm-hmm.
0: So if you were to have a policy where that increased VAT or that VAT, which keeps increasing because the goods are increasing themselves, you would actually be helping cushion that increase.
1: Mm-hmm.
0: So you ensure that whatever would have been the government intake on that good or service that is being purchased by the pensioner,
1: mm-hmm,
0: you remove that burden from the pensioner. That to me is one of the more realistic ways, because having given the pensioner the $300 whatever increase, but then the cost of everything plus your own government VAT goes up, it literally takes away from the person, the pensioner,
1: yeah,
0: what it is they have been given. So I think what is required is a more serious approach, a genuinely serious approach to the problem, so that you in fact address the core problem that a pensioner is facing. I think what we see is an almost lazy approach.

0: to dealing with the problems we have.
1: Yeah.
0: Not sufficient thought, not sufficient imagination goes into those policies. And sometimes I tell myself, is it really because you want to solve the problem, or you want to see and report, like you will report in the end of 5 years?
1: Mm-hmm.
0: We have given everybody, we are paying 5 CXs for everybody, and you're going to jump up and down over it, and then you're not going to realize what you've done is literally tell people you'll not be able to do it.
1: I've done it for you.
0: You're no longer responsible. You are incapable. You are poorer than your parents. Mm-hmm. So I have to do that for you. These are the
1: kinds and now pay me.
0: And now pay me. Right. And now you owe me. So yes, you have to pay me because I did that great thing for you. That is, I think that is the sort of thing that is happening, that we have to open our eyes and see. So I think at the end of 5 years, Eldris, when the government goes to speak to people on the market steps, I think our people need to listen carefully and look at the full picture of what is being presented to them.
1: Now, Titus,
0: we need to wrap up.
1: We need to wrap up at this point. So I'm going to give you a chance to give your final grades. And I want to thank you for coming. I know I've been harassing you to come and appear on the show. Thank you for not calling the police for me. And
0: No. Your intention is good.
1: But I think it's necessary for people to understand. Like I say, we hear a lot of those big words that the government likes to use, but I think that oftentimes we don't understand what those words mean. And people like you are essential in breaking it down and making it palatable for everyone, no matter what walk of life or what stage in their career they are, to fully understand exactly what we're dealing with. And I hope you don't mind. I will be calling on you. Like I said, I will use you as a lexicon for all of those big terms, because I know that you're the guy to see about that, and I hope you don't mind.
0: Adrisa, I end by saying that 5 years later, after this administration has been in office,
1: mm-hmm.
0: I am concerned about what has actually been delivered.
1: Mm-hmm.
0: I'm concerned about the state of the economy, because the reality of the economy does not match the noise. I am concerned about the governance of St. Lucia. And increasingly, I am concerned about our freedom in St. Lucia. I say so because people tell me they are afraid to speak. The private sector is not speaking. The NGO community is silent. I could not imagine a St. Lucia where a government minister is under police investigation for an index crime.
1: Yeah.
0: And we have a prime minister saying to the people, I am okay with that person continuing to be in my cabinet, continuing to be the face of St. Lucia. And the private sector is not saying, but hold on there, my brother. You realize what you're doing is going to jeopardize my business, because investors might have concern, other states might have concern, and our level of support is going to dwindle, it's going to affect my business. You're not the image of St. Lucia in the international community. You mean no one in St. Lucia is brave enough to say that is wrong?
1: Hmm.
0: When I ask the question, people tell me people are afraid to speak. And I'm asking myself, what has happened in St. Lucia for you to be afraid?
1: Yeah.
0: It is our government. So you are afraid of your own government? So if that's the case, then we are running an autocracy. A dangerous place.
1: It almost sounds, when you put it that way, that we are in an abusive relationship with our government.
0: I cannot even understand it. As I end up, I ask people to really think about where they are in our country. Think about what this government is doing to you in your own country, and begin to think of the action you now need to take so that we are all better off, not worse off, with a government. So I am concerned about governance. I am concerned about accountability. I'm concerned that there is silence on those things. Mm-hmm. I have reached the conclusion that the journalistic, the media and the journalism in St. Lucia is not reflective of the reality. Either our people are just not trained, or they might also be equally afraid to speak or ask the hard questions and the truth. Or maybe they are also compromised. I am not sure.
1: I think a fear of reprisals is huge. I mean,
0: this is really, if you are in fear of reprisals in a democratic country, then you do not have a democracy.
1: Yeah.
0: And that is not where I want to even begin to think St. Lucia is at. Because once you don't have a democracy, you have a dictatorship. And that is a real totally bad place.
1: Let me tell you.
0: So I end by saying St. Lucians need to look at the full picture. Let us not be sucked into this business of flambeau and labor. Let us be sucked into what is good for St. Lucia.
1: Mm-hmm.
0: And if we focus on that, we will call a spade wherever the spade is.
1: Thank you for that,
0: Mr. That to me is really where we should be landing as people of St. Lucia, intelligent people, at the end of the day.
1: Thank you so much for that, Mr. Preville. Guys, thank you so much. As you know, I really have to run. Once again, Hard Talk will not be aired this afternoon because of certain commitments that I have to keep. But I'm hoping that I did bring you what I promised, an informative program that gives you a better understanding of the country we are living in and what is happening with our democracy. I want to thank you, Mr. Preville, once again. I want to thank all of my listeners, those on the Fire FM link and those on the social media platforms. Thank you for tuning in. Thank you for listening. Have a wonderful afternoon. Bye-bye.

Good afternoon, St. Lucia. 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Ah, Lord Jesus. Once again, Hard Talk will be aired at 3:30 p.m. Don't miss it. 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

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I am your host, Angie. And today, guys, I'm just really upset. I'm really mad today. I'm angry. I feel very disrespected. I am... Oh, I could spit, according to somebody I know. You mean to tell me, St. Lucia? Before I go off on this, I need to say thank you and welcome to our loyal listeners from all around the globe. Those of you who join us on the Fire 107.7 FM link, thank you so much for joining me. Thank you for being here. Thank you for your continued and unwavering support. And for always being ready to support the program. This means a lot. You guys are instrumental to the growth of Fire FM as a station. And you are the reason why we keep doing this. Those of you on the Facebook platform and other social media, thank you so much for always being here. Thank you for joining us. Those of you who share their lives, and I have a number of you that I want to give personal thanks, namely Mr. Ian Calderon, Miss Allison Georges, somebody by the name of Lifeman Human, and a number of other individuals who have continued to share their lives. Every time we come on, you tune in, you spread the word, you spread the message. I want to give you guys my thanks, because without you, the growth of Fire FM as a station would be stagnant. I mean, you guys are so very important to the growth and development of Fire FM, and we could not be on the air without you. So thank you so much. Thank you for being here. Thank you for always keeping the appointment with us. So St. Lucia, it is a sad day in our country. Maybe a sad week. Maybe a sad month. A sad 5 years. I don't know how else to describe it, except that the continued disrespect in this country, it is becoming too much. It is becoming way too much. And if you have not noticed, then maybe you need to take a closer look into what is really happening in our country. It's not just disrespect for the nation as a whole. It is disrespect for our people, disrespect for the rule of law, disrespect for everything that makes this country a democratic nation. Don't talk about the disrespect of our democracy. That is rampant, and it just keeps going. And you don't have to look far to see what is going on. You don't have to look far
to understand how deeply ingrained it is this disrespect for the people of St. Lucia, the laws of St. Lucia, even the constitution of St. Lucia. We've become a Pamela anything goes type of nation. And sometimes I ask myself, very often I ask myself, if our forefathers were here, the Ira Doves, the George, even George Charles, Frederick Clark, Sir John Compton, Mr. Girodi, Henry Girodi, that's the name I was looking for. If these gentlemen, Mr. Braffitt, Romanus Lansico, Geraldine Rock, if these individuals, who once stood up and fought for our freedom from colonialism, for our right to govern ourselves as a nation, would they recognize the country that they fought so hard for? You ever ask yourself, what if these individuals, the ones who put their lives on the line, sacrificed their families, went through all kinds of victimization and persecution, those who lived through the fight for adult suffrage, those who lived through the aftermath of slavery when St. Lucia was a colony and then associated statehood and then fought for independence. These individuals, you ever thought what they would think of us today? Now, I know I didn't plan on being here this afternoon, but this is part of the disrespect that I was talking about. And I'm gonna tell you straight what it is. Many of you know about the incident that took place on August 19th, 2025, almost a year ago. That day, I was part of a silent protest which took place on Labrie Street, across the road from the House of Parliament. And while the intention was simply to stand up and be counted, and to send a message that we, the women of St. Lucia, would no longer accept disrespect, to us and other women like us. And I don't know what you remember about the climate on that, at that time a year ago. But it was a situation where government ministers in particular had taken upon themselves to attack and denigrate and disrespect
women of St. Lucia. Professional women, vendors, anybody that raised their voice in opposition to the way things were happening. A woman was not even exempt from disrespect for simply doing her job. And let me tell you, nobody was saying anything about it. Nobody was talking about it. Nobody was denouncing that kind of behavior. And so the women of St. Lucia decided that they were not going to take it. I was one of those women who chose to stand up and be counted. And in the midst of that situation, unfortunately, I decided to go across the road and get a comment, or see if I can convince one of the female members of the government to say something, to break their silence. And for that action, I was assaulted by none other than the Deputy Prime Minister. I'm not going to go back over everything that has happened since then because it's a lot and it's too much. But here's where the disrespect continues. The disrespect to our women continues. A report was made to the Royal St. Lucia Police Force. An investigation ensued, and charges were laid against the guilty party. Would you believe, St. Lucia, that this individual has chosen to disrespect the court time and time again by refusing to show up for not even one hearing? Every court hearing, this person found an excuse not to show up. In my frustration, I agreed to the individual's suggestion of mediation. The individual showed up for the first hearing. Well, the first meeting, I should call it, because it wasn't a hearing, it was more like a meeting. But the individual showed up in a manner that was quite unbecoming, in my view,
based on the current, their current situation. Because if you're the one who has been charged, if you're the one that is there to clear your name or answer charges or make amends, in fact, because you're the one calling for mediation, so you're the one, you're supposed to be in a posture signaling that you are there to right whatever wrong that you committed. But I don't think anyone explained that to the gentleman. I need to stop calling these people gentlemen. But the individual soon learned that I was not the average Joe, that I could not be intimidated, that I knew my rights, that I understood the assignment, and I was not prepared to back down on any of my demands. We didn't settle everything satisfactorily that first meeting, and another meeting was scheduled for today. This is why I am here today. I originally announced that I would not be in, and I was really hoping that this would be the end of this saga. It's been going on in my mind for far too long. If I had my way, St. Lucia, this individual would have already been doing penance for their actions. But could you imagine that this individual has gone back to business as usual? Pretending that they didn't know today was the day. Notwithstanding the fact that the date, the schedule was set, the date for the meeting was set based on this individual's schedule. The time was set for this person's convenience, because I was not about to waste one more minute of my time. And yet, the individual in their disrespectful posture, in their disrespectful demeanor, which seems to be the modus operandi of this government, chose to pretend that they did not know today was the day. Now, St. Lucia, I say all of this and I explain this because I want you to understand the kind of people we are dealing with here. And the more I deal with these individuals, the more I interact with these individuals, the more I realize that this is simply who they are. A group of lawless men and women. Disrespectful men and women.
men and women who don't respect our constitution, they don't respect the rule of law, they don't respect our country, they don't respect our people. And all of this convinces me that these individuals are not fit to sit in our House of Parliament. And the evidence just keeps mounting up. And it is through no fault of ours, no fault of mine, and no fault of yours, that these individuals are who they are. As I go through social media, and I don't have to go far, you know, I have been going through some posts on Fire FM's page. Posts of the protest that has been going on, some of our shows. And I realize a recurring theme. When these individuals realize that they cannot defend against your truth, when the truth is too much, they turn around and they get nasty. They disrespect the people that are standing up. Just today, I had occasion to delete so many disrespectful and inappropriate comments on our page. And I don't keep these comments on there because that's not what our platform is for. And I realize that their supporters are just like them. Disrespectful, lawless, and with a demeanor that they are above the law. Let me tell you something. Say, Nusha, we need to get our country back. We need to take our country back from these individuals. Otherwise, there will not be another 10 years left in St. Lucia. Our country will disappear just as if it sank like the lost city of Atlantis. We will be just as insignificant. People are afraid that St. Lucia will turn to Haiti. I say we will be worse. We will become the new Port Royal. And a lot of you are saying, but what's Port Royal exactly? It's a city that sank, a town. A town that used to be in Jamaica. And a volcanic eruption caused that town to sink. The Labour Party is our volcanic eruption. They are on a mission of self-promotion, self-aggrandizement, self-enrichment, all at the expense of law-abiding, hard-working St. Lucian citizens. The evidence is clear. Judge for yourself. Look at our country from 2021, July 2021, when these individuals entered office, and look at where we are now. Tell me,
honestly, what do you see? Do you see men and women who are working in the interest of our country? Do you see men and women who are attempting to facilitate development and progress in St. Lucia? Can you point to any, I'm not saying a project, because God knows they don't have any projects, but can you point to any step that has been taken in the right direction? Any step forward that we have taken since July 21st, or was it 26? Sorry, it was July 26, 2021. I think that's the date. I may be wrong. Can you think of one step that we have taken towards development or progress in any way? Can you think of anything these individuals have done, any policy that they have put forward that has caused St. Lucia to move from level 1 to level 2? And I am asking this question honestly. Honestly. 5 years. An entire term. These individuals have been at the helm of our country. Can you think of one step that this nation has taken forward? And it could be under any topic: economy, education, healthcare, crime, tourism, jobs for the youth, anything you can think of, anything, just one, I'm willing to explore it with you. Because I haven't. Because I cannot. The demeanor of these individuals is one that clearly says, I am above the law and I am answerable to no one. They don't respect our constitution. They don't respect the rule of law. They don't respect our citizens, our country. They don't respect the fact that they serve only because we allow them to.

They have forgotten that this country is ours just as much as it is theirs. And that is why they behave the way they behave. Because they have forgotten that St. Lucia belongs to the people of St. Lucia. That St. Lucia is not the land. It is the people and the light. We the people need to show them the light. And I'm calling on all right-thinking St. Lucians to denounce this disrespectful government.

I'm calling on all right-thinking St. Lucians. To teach these cabinet ministers a lesson. Because you see, I don't know about you guys. I don't know about the rest of you out there. I don't know about the rest of you out there, but I am sick and tired of this foolishness. I had a conversation. I don't know how many of you listened to the interview this morning with Mr. Titus Prevost. I need to thank Mr. Prevost for taking the time to come and sit with us so that we can dissect the past 5 years. And we only looked at four categories. But Mr. Prevost was making the point that over the past 5 years, in every criteria that we set aside to grade the government, they have failed, and they have failed miserably. We spoke about healthcare. We spoke about the economy. We spoke about crime. And we spoke about good governance. And the only thing we can commend this government on is for proving that Alan Shastney was right, because they admitted finally that the only part of St. Jude's that they can deliver was the part that Alan Shastney built. When we look at our country today, what do we see? I mean, it's so shameful, St. Lucia. It is so shameful. And I'm reminded of the words of this same Deputy Prime Minister at Monday's pre-cabinet press briefing. Because the hacks are already coming on with their disrespectful comments. We in St. Lucia, well, not me, and definitely not my listeners, except the hacks that come here to make a nuisance of themselves and prove our point when we see that these people are not fit for office.

When we look at the country, what do we see? And Mr. Prevel was saying, when they go to the market steps, they need to be honest. But sorry to say, I don't think the current crop of ministers are capable of honesty. There are a few that I have not seen enough of to make any judgments. For example, Keith St. Charles, Danny Butcher. These individuals, they were not really in the public eye as much. And so the jury is still out on them. But the rest, there is not one, apart from these two, who we don't know much about. When you look at the current crop of MPs, which one of them sparks some sort of hope in a person? Which one? The Prime Minister? Mm-mm. I heard a lot of individuals say that they will vote Labour because of the Prime Minister. I heard them during the last election. Several of them, some of them people that I know very well. One individual told me, to be honest, I don't support the Labour Party, but I will vote because of the Prime Minister. He did ABC for me, and I will support him because of that. Which is commendable and understandable. Somebody has done something that benefits you and you feel that that something warrants your support. Okay, I have no qualms with that. But when you tell me that in the midst of one of the most chaotic periods in our country's history, because what else are you going to call the current climate in St. Lucia? Externally, our diplomatic relations with several of our allies are turning sour. The U.S. is making it harder for St. Lucians to gain visas so that they can enter the country for work, for play, for anything. The U.S. has effectively committed an act of war against our country by issuing a kinetic strike, killing two of our country's citizens. Now, we still have to take that with a grain of salt, because based on our country's and our leaders' silence, even when he was questioned, when he was questioned by local media, he was silent. When he was questioned by international media, he still could not speak. One country indiscriminately killing citizens of another country constitutes an act of war. But by our leaders' silence, by him not even asking for accountability from the U.S. government, when two of his people have lost their lives, by him not even seeking out the families and ascertaining the impact of that kinetic strike, up to this day, we haven't heard anything. By him simply saying, well, the U.S. will tell me nothing, so I don't know. That tells me that this man does not even care about accountability.
Accountability is a foreign concept to him. He doesn't care. He doesn't care about his citizens. He has not even after being embarrassed on the international stage by a reporter who outed him as an uncaring prime minister, he still has not found his way to the families, neither one nor the other, to ascertain their condition. Any way you weigh these individuals, any way you measure them, they are always, forever found wanting. Doesn't matter what scale you put them on. I think even if you rig the scale, you cannot find any measurement that will put these people up to par. That'll bring them up to par. Neither one nor the other. To this day, the man cannot find his way to the families that he claims he's very concerned about. Remember, I'm very concerned. They're my people. They're my people. They are your people, yes. But who are they? Where are they? What have you done to support them? Have you sought justice? And I saw some individuals. Forgive me for using that word so much, because to be honest with you, St. Lucia, whenever people call the program, I am very particular about the way they see things. And I find myself having to hold myself by that same standard, because I cannot ask you guys to behave in one way and then myself behave in another way. I am not a Labour Party MP. So forgive me for using that word so often, because this is the most agreeable term that I can use. I cannot call them honorable. I cannot call them sir. I cannot call them madam. I cannot show them any of the accolades of politeness and respect, because they don't measure up. But I still want to be respectful. I still want to be polite. I still want to be civil. Why am I talking about the Prime Minister when the Prime Minister is not the one whose name has been in social media or whose privates have been made public in the media? I am talking about the Prime Minister because I hold him responsible for the actions of his cabinet ministers. Why do I hold him responsible? Because he is the head. He is the leader. And in a perfect world, leaders lead. In a perfect world, leaders provide direction and subordinates follow. Now, don't ask me if that is the case with our cabinet of ministers, because I cannot tell you. Because I cannot even find a sign of this man leading for myself. As a citizen of the country, I cannot find an instance where I have felt that Philip J. Pierre has led me anywhere.
I feel no direction from this man. If I have to describe Senusha under Philip JPS leadership, I would, the most accurate description would be a rudderless ship. No direction. We don't know where we're going. We don't know if we're coming or if we're going. We're just adrift on the seas. In no area has this man shown an iota of leadership. Not in foreign affairs. Not in domestic affairs. Not in his own ministerial portfolio. Because how can it be? And Senusha, if I am wrong, you have an opportunity to correct me. I welcome the correction. I'm searching for it. I wish I had it. I wish somebody could show me some evidence that I am misjudging the Prime Minister. But how can it be, Senusha, that a man does not even have dominion over his own office? He doesn't have dominion over his own ministry. You're telling me that I should follow a leader whose subordinates, a person who he has claimed time upon time upon time again, who is not a member of his political party of which he is the leader. That individual who is on the outside of his party, who's on the fringes, that individual can embarrass you so much, can put his hands in the coffers of a statutory body over which you have financial oversight as the minister and as the prime minister. And you cannot even cough and say, stop it. Because you know, sometimes if you are in a social setting and you as a child misbehave, or you as a grown-up misbehave, and the whoever, maybe your mom or your boss or your husband or your wife, they see you do it, about to step out of bounds, and sometimes they don't want people to, they want to caution you, but they don't want to make a scene. They clear their throat, and then you come to attention. The Prime Minister cannot even clear his throat at Richard Frederick. He cannot even clear his throat or make some sort of noise to keep him in check. Nothing. And this man will call himself the leader of a country. What country? What country?

0: we call upon the Commissioner of Police. If children behave in a way that is disrespectful, we talk about the parents and how they raise the child. So why is it wrong or inappropriate when ministers of government who are supposed to be led by the Prime Minister, who are supposed to follow his direction, why is it inappropriate for us to call on him and ask him, boss, what's going on? And what's even worse? What is the most aggravating thing? The man cannot answer a question. What has he said? He has said nothing. He said, let the police investigate. I want to ask Prime Minister Philip J. Pierre, does he expect the Royal Sinusia Police Force to govern his cabinet? Because if that is the case, then he and his cabinet ministers should demit office and install the Royal Sinusia Police Force on the fifth floor of the Graham Louise building. Because if they are better leaders than you, then that's where they should be. You have a minister embroiled in an investigation of a serious crime. A minister who has admitted that his home was searched, his phone was confiscated, and he was held by police for questioning for hours on end. And you, the Prime Minister of the country, are saying to us, wait for the police to investigate? As if it wasn't you, just a few short years ago, telling us, the people of Saint Lucia, the women of Saint Lucia in particular, to demand that a government senator at the time, who was a minister and who was the victim of a crime, demand that he was removed from office because his, in your words, not mine, his behavior was, quote unquote, injurious to the public good. So, Mr. Minister, Mr. Prime Minister, are you saying to me that those checks from the SSDF that were used to solicit sexual favors from women in this country, as opposed to being used as a social safety net for the poor and vulnerable, that behavior was not injurious to the public good in any way? I want you to answer that question, Mr. Philip J. Pierre, because you see today there, I want to know, just as Mr. Preville asked this morning, what are you going on the market steps to see? That's what I want to know. I don't even think you have reason to pass on Jeremy Street. Honestly, the only business you should have on the market step is if you're going to ring the bell. We have a caller on the line. Good afternoon to you, caller. You are on the air.
1: Hi, good afternoon to you, Ms. Angie. How's your afternoon treating you so far?
0: Oh, my goodness. Caller, I don't know if you can hear it from my voice, but I am angry.

0: I suspected so. But it's just common courtesy to ask at least how you're doing, you know.
1: Yeah.
0: But Angie, honestly, you're not the only one who's angry. I mean, even earlier, based on what you were saying about this so-called minister,
1: mm-hmm.
0: I was asking myself, how would I be taking this if I were to be the one in your shoes? It is totally disrespectful, honestly. And me as an individual, I would not even say disrespectful. I would say this is insulting.
1: Yes.
0: From every single one of them, from every single count.
1: Yeah.
0: Like you were just saying, just a few short years ago, this the one in the seat of the prime minister. Sorry, I cannot call him prime minister. The one in the seat of the prime minister was demanding, even without an investigation, he was demanding that a well-standing minister be removed from cabinet.
1: Mm-hmm.
0: The shoe is on your foot now, on you saying you're going to let the police conduct the investigation and then you're going to act. Angie, now, what I'm suspecting, they advertise they're going to go to the market steps. That is, in my opinion, for two purposes. One, to further distract people, and two, to see if he still has his loyal servant there with him.
1: I think so too.
0: Because it reminds me of Adolf Hitler. When Adolf Hitler rose to power, pretty much when he assumed power, he called a meeting. And he had these people swear allegiance to him. Those he thought who were a bit hesitant on swearing allegiance or whatever, pretty much he wiped them out. Because he left no room for compromising. So that is what I think Philip JP is doing. And the other thing is, imagine you have a dog. Thieves come in, they break into your house, steal everything in the yard, and the dog is there sleeping. When you come, it's barking. I use that situation to say that we are the ones who put him there. We're the ones paying him.
1: Mm-hmm.
0: Technically, we're the ones feeding him. Mm-hmm. He's barking after us. But all the other corruption that's going on, he's letting it slide. Yeah. He's turning his head. I remember last year, Spider was saying he could have become prime minister instead of king. But at the time, what was being, the way the approach people were using, he said to them, no, if I'm going to assume that position, I have to do it with my hands free, not with my hands tied.
1: Right.
0: And I think that is what Philip Jepier did. And that is part of the reason why he cannot even try to speak or clear his throat. Because he made deals with his members. He made deals with people. If I get this, I'm going to give you that. Or for you to get this, yeah, you have to give me that. So now they're misbehaving. And I want to put in there, he said he's not going to micromanage his members.
1: Yes, which means, he did say that. You are correct.
0: Go ahead. That's part of the deal. So you do whatever you do, and I'm going to turn away. You have a ministry under your direct supervision or control.
1: Mm-hmm.
0: And checks are circulating from that department, from that ministry or department, all over the place, issued by other members or people who have nothing or should have nothing to do with that ministry.
1: Exactly.
0: You up to now, you cannot come and say anything about this. Every time they speak, Angie, they're speaking about the cases on the investigation. Rather than dealing with the elephant in the room, they're going to talk about everything which has nothing. They comment about everything which has everything to do with nothing.
1: Mm-hmm.
0: The point is, the shoe's on your foot, deal with it the way you dealt with it, or you wanted the former prime minister to deal with it.
1: And the former prime minister did deal with the situation.
0: Exactly. I wonder if any of them ever went to apologize to the minister, by the way, because they both were set up.
1: Hmm.
0: Or if I should say ministers. You know, investigation or whatever it is, everything came to light and the guys were wrong. They're too proud to even think of apologizing. Now the shoe is on the other foot and everybody is bickering and battering about all kind of nonsense. It's on the investigation and we shouldn't judge the guy, he's human, all that. Like you said a while ago, some people, they come and say, why people blaming the prime minister? Angie, these are...
2: How?
0: Let me calm it down. But I'll just.
1: You need to take a breath. You need to take a breath. Go ahead. Yes. Take a breath. We'll wait for you. Take a breath. Because I've had occasion to take many breaths while I'm seated here in this chair.
0: Right.
1: These things are so infuriating, caller. Because you see that it is clear as day. And we still have solutions walking around with their eyes wide shut. They refuse to see things for what they truly are. And the only reason why they are doing this is for the same reason that those cabinet ministers are behaving the way they are behaving. Their own personal benefit. Don't be fooled, you know, caller. Do not be fooled. Those who are out there speaking loudly, insulting people with their Facebook comments and their posts and everything, they are the ones collecting those checks, you know.
0: They are the ones collecting those checks.
1: Let me tell you that people in St. Lucia talk is rampant, that people are being paid up to $400 simply for coming underneath a Facebook Live and posting a disrespectful post. And making a disrespectful comment.
0: Yesterday, I think it was yesterday, I was following Newspin on the Facebook page. And there's a guy, an individual, who chose a name. But honestly, I have even said to this individual, you choose that name, but you are straight as a fishing hook. And I suspect these people, they go there just to distract people, to get people upset.
1: That's what they are there for, to shift the narrative so that we do not recognize or we do not give credence to the fact that their ministers are failures.
0: Oh, yeah. And that's the cover up, right?
1: Mm-hmm.
0: And like it's been said many times before, these guys they infest pretty much every area.
1: I like that media word. Say it again. I like that word. The word you just used.
0: They infest.
1: That's right. Yeah, that's what they do.
0: It's an infestation.
1: Yes, an infestation of corrupt people.
0: They go and with that infestation, though, you find those who would usually be upright, they are bribed. So already that's a muzzle on their mouth.
1: Mm-hmm.
0: But they cannot act in a certain way because they will be suspected.
1: Mm-hmm.
0: And all that kind of nonsense. And they see, they not only see, they know things are not right. But they either walk away or they defend it. And I say that even because some of them, they go on social media and they post some kind of nonsense. And honestly, I respond to a lot of them. Sometimes I just take a breath and I say, you know what, is that even worth my time responding?
1: Because I cannot... Because sometimes we have to remember, caller, that a bee doesn't waste time. Teaching to a fly why honey is that's right. I thought you guys didn't listen to me. I'm so glad to know that you do.
0: Oh, I do. There was something I saw on Facebook. I said I'll try, probably send it to you, but I'm not sure if it will come through or how it will come through, but I'll try to send it. It's a short video, guy. It made a lot of sense. So maybe on your spare time, or maybe tomorrow or whatever, before the program, you could listen to it just to make sure it's clean or whatever, if you want to play it. But when I respond to a lot of these guys, they try to respond or whatever, and the moment you start coming, you start responding to them with truth, they will say you're going on a rant, you're not responding to the exact situation, or they disappear. Which proves they know that they're just trying to distract people. Last year there was a stupid site or whatever, or person, whatever it was. They go they create a profile under the name Starstruck.
1: Mm-hmm.
0: I even have to say to them, you call it Starstruck, but I think you guys were really struck in the head by a star. You know,
1: that's one of them. Propaganda machines, you know, caller. That is one of the propaganda machines of the Labour Party.
0: As of late, I've not seen it. I think since after elections, I don't think I've seen it.
1: So yeah, they're still there, but they're dormant. They're not posting anything.
0: Oh, okay. So apparently they're off duty for now.
1: Yes, they're on administrative leave. Apparently.
0: You know, And then we have this one, the one who's sitting next to the everything but health minister. The guy is saying that the member said to the prime minister, he's taking vacation, he needs a break, he's going to take a leave or whatever, and the prime minister says, okay. Panji, in my understanding, you're the boss. If you tell me you're going on leave, and I have to agree.
1: Exactly.
0: So that's why I keep saying this guy, he's the one in the seat of the prime minister. This guy is not a leader. This guy has not shown any form of leadership at all. Tomorrow, guarantee, Anji, Mepui, Malpalan, which is still Mepui, it's probably going to be another rally, Mepui Zain rally, campaign against the opposition. And claiming or taking credit to the works of the opposition party.
1: But caller, justification would they have to come on the market step and talk about the opposition? Tell me. Because guess what? The opposition has been quiet. It's not the opposition that is asking them questions, you know. The opposition only took up the cause after the people. That's the part. The people.
0: The people
1: are the ones protesting. The people are the ones demanding answers. The people, private citizens, not opposition. The opposition has not held one press conference. They delivered one letter, and they are still waiting, I believe. I have not had any information. I must ask. I must find out if the opposition has received any response to that letter that they served on the prime minister. It is the people of St. Lucia, private citizens, they are the ones heading the inquiry.
0: I would not be surprised if Philip Jepe never read that letter. Because he knew exactly what was in it. And he's feeling the pressure. That's part, I think all of that is part of that market step meeting or whatever they call it. They're feeling the pressure because now more people are speaking up. And I want to believe that this is the beginning of things, because that wave is not it's not big enough. It's not strong enough as yet. So the momentum has to keep coming. You know, there's one he calls himself the blue whale.
1: I don't know what kind of whale he is. Maybe blue or beluga, but he's been very quiet. He's been hands off. He's been absent. And I don't blame him, because I haven't heard one person say that he was giving out SSDF checks. I haven't heard one person say that he was giving out vouchers. He seems to have kept himself very far away from that kind of behavior. Say what you want about this individual.
0: Yeah, but he knows certain things about both sides, right? But what came to me is that he probably realized that this thing is more than what he bargained for.
1: When you make deals with the devil.
0: Just like Kenny Anthony realized, that is not what he groomed PJP for. So, King is seeing all of that and he's being quiet. The new members brought on the SLP side, some of them, I don't want to say all, but I wouldn't be surprised if all of them were recruited under that corrupt practices.
1: But some of them,
0: even if they were,
1: but caller, there are reports that some of them were handing out vouchers come from the SSDF. From the SSDF. That is a mechanism that is used to provide support for vulnerable persons. Because I remember saying to my brother, but I heard they were giving out vouchers. My brother said, but wait a minute. has a hurricane pass that I don't know about. This is when you see vouchers are being handed out.
0: Yep, exactly. That's to show how much that has been, that has happened so far. And a lot of them come and defend it because of that. Oh, he put piece of food in my mouth. You know? All the ranting and bickering and battering about St. Jude. They said July, right? Oh, July is almost July has its grip in its hand already.
1: I have a clip. Mm-hmm. I have a clip of the minister of, according to you, everything but health.
0: Mm-hmm.
1: Everything but health, because I don't know what this gentleman is doing talking about St. Jude's. I have it queued up. I'm going to play it right after you get off the phone, because that's something we have to examine.
0: Is that the where you were saying he never received the report of the fire on his desk?
1: I don't know what he's saying. When we play the clip, we'll find out what he's saying.
0: Mm.
1: We'll find out together. Good answer. We'll find out together.
0: Yeah, let's find out together.
1: Mm-hmm.
0: You know, but people don't. I keep asking myself, Angie, are these people really blind, or are they so gullible that it affects their capacity to think?
1: Sometimes I say, you know, maybe. Sometimes I question whether or not the people who are defending the behavior of this cabinet, whether or not they actually believe the things they say, or they are simply going along with whatever instructions they have been given.
0: Yeah, I think so. I remember before the election, Philip Jepe said something about the Minister of Agriculture.
1: Mm-hmm. Agriculture,
0: said,
1: yes.
0: All I said, you were saying, I only told her to say one word, just that one word. When he said that, Angie, that rose a lot of bells rang, if I should say. So, that goes to tell me a lot of the things that these people are doing and saying out there are direct instructions from Philip JPF. For example, is it the president, they call him, of the SSDF or whatever it is? He's not said a word.
1: Nothing.
0: I believe that's direct instruction from Philip JPF, who instructed him gave him direct instruction not to say anything. The commissioner of police, same thing. When in the interview he was asked, was the minister arrested or whatever, he gave the answer he gave, but he never answered the question.
1: He answered the question, in my view. You know why I will tell you he answered the question? Because he said, the law is for everybody. Once a person has contravened the law and the police have received a report, once they investigate and they find fault, they will do what they have to do. Something to that effect. So what he said, he said the law is for everybody.
0: That is true.
1: To me, was saying a lot. Because in times past, we would not even hear that.
0: Whilst what he said is true, if I ask you about one spoiled orange in a bag, and you tell me there's a bucket of oranges, you did not answer my question.
1: Well, maybe.
0: So he made a general statement that what he said was what the police has to do. That's their duty.
1: Mm-hmm.
0: So in other words, he just say, well, this is our duty. He never said anything about the minister. They ask him about the minister. He could say, well, yes, he was brought down for questioning and we're still investigating, so I cannot say much about it, or something of that sort. People would say, okay, at least he gave as much as he could in terms of information.
1: Mm-hmm.
0: But he just made a general statement. He only outlined the duties of the office of the police.
1: Well, yeah, you're right about that.
0: You know. So why is it that they are afraid or they refusing to speak? Even Champagne said exactly what Philip JPS said to the media, the press. He's not going to say anything about it until the police conclude the investigation.
1: Funny how nobody needed a investigation in the case of Ubaldus Rayburn. Funny how nobody to conclude that Guy Joseph, nobody needed any evidence to know that Guy Joseph was a thief. Funny how nobody needed any evidence to say all of the things they had to say about Alan Shastney. We need to be careful, you know. We need to be careful. The things we condone in this country, we need to be careful.
0: And I want to say, I want to seize that opportunity to say to the people who are listening and who believes that they follow good governance, if you want to listen to what the others are saying, fine. But the reason, you ought to know the reason why you're listening.
1: Mm-hmm.
0: You cannot let just take any and everything these people say and run with it, because we know these people are not forthcoming. As far as truth is concerned,
1: mm-hmm.
0: Do not let these people corrupt or dictate your next move. They want to tell us, oh, the party should get rid of Alan Shastney and this and that, and they cannot tell their prime minister to do what he has to do. How does that work?
1: Now, how does this make sense? The party should get rid of Alan Shastney, a leader who has shown that nothing will and no one will come between him and his duty to his country, but they want to keep Richard Frederick. sounds like it reminds me of Sir John's statement. You want Barabbas? I'll give you Barabbas.
0: Yep.
1: Yeah. Let's go ahead and crucify Jesus Christ, then spend 2,000 years regretting it, and keep Barabbas
0: along with accepting the misdeeds of Barabbas.
1: Mm.
0: You know, so people, we have to, I'm saying, going back to you, these people, we have to be discerning. And I call this guy champagne, but I don't think he's champagne. I think he's maybe called a champagne at best.
1: I really want to know why people continue to spoil their peace listening to people that they know. They know these individuals are corrupt. Why would you even corrupt your brain cells with that? Why would you listen?
0: You know,
1: but that's your personal choice. Go ahead, caller.
0: This very same guy, he had so much to say just when he declared, or when he was still pretending to be a supporter of the United Workers Party or a member of the United Workers Party. He had this verbal fight with that same member who's in jeopardy right now.
1: Mm-hmm.
0: Now he's defending him. He was wrong the first time. Why is he right now? In terms of the member.
1: Belches you.
0: You know? The same guy who was sitting next to him, he was against him just the same way. That member was wrong the first time. Why is he right now? Then Philip JPS said, oh, that is the same Richard Frederick that was in the UWP. In other words, he was not good when he was against us. On. Now he's with us, he's good.
1: Caller, hold on. I beg to differ. When Philip JPS says it's the same Richard Frederick, he's lying. He's lying through his teeth. Let me tell you why. Do you recall when Richard Frederick, the first time Richard Frederick came under attack from the SLP? Do you recall Richard Frederick resigned without anybody having to tell him to resign? Do you recall Richard Frederick went into he had a by-election?
0: Mm-hmm.
1: And then he won the seat and he came back and he rejoined the United Workers Party.
0: The UWP.
1: You remember that?
0: So. Yep.
1: Yes. Do you also recall that when Richard Frederick lost his visas and all of these things, Richard Frederick was Not the visas. The visas didn't come yet. Before that. Do you recall when Richard Frederick was arrested because his vehicle was impounded by customs? There was some vehicle controversy.
0: Yeah, I remember that.
1: And he was arrested.
0: I don't remember the details, but I remember he was in a hot seat because of some kind of vehicle and stuff like that.
1: Did Richard Frederick behave in that kind of way? No, he didn't. He did not behave
0: so
1: that
0: at
1: way.
0: That time,
1: do you know why he did not behave that way, caller? He did not behave that way because he knew he was among a group of men and women
0: credible
1: who had
0: people.
1: Respect for the rule of law, who would hold him to account. Okay? He placed himself at the mercy of the people, and he let the people decide which way he would go. In this cabinet, Richard Frederick is the one calling the shots. He couldn't do that with Alan Chastney. He couldn't do that in the UWP.
0: So that is not
1: the same Richard Frederick. The Richard Frederick that was in the UWP was a subordinate of the Prime Minister. The Richard Frederick that is in the SLP, he is the manager of the Prime Minister.
0: Of the Prime Minister. Angie, to add to what you're saying, I've heard this guy speak about PJP and everything this guy is doing is just to gain favors in the eyes of Philippe Jepier.
1: Mm.
0: It could be a form of deception because he wanted to overthrow him. Who knows? Mm-hmm. But him. Yeah, he's the only one who really knows. Mm-hmm. But this guy was talking in so many ways. How could he talk about the Prime Minister like this? This is the Prime Minister you're talking about. All that kind of nonsense. You even talk about the leader of the opposition's personal security. Or the guy is in close proximity to the Prime Minister with a gun and the guy doesn't like Philippe Jepier. I'm like, what is
1: and who and told him? Who informed him that the guy did not like Philippe Jepier? Who told him that? What evidence does he have that the guy did not like Philippe Jepier?
0: Yeah, because that is the other problem. As long as it comes from the SLP side, or Richard Frederick said it, or whatever it is, these people run with it and they're claiming it to be true. But when Alan, even Guy would go to the Gazette records and present it to them, they're still asking him for proof. You know, and I had to say that to one of them recently. It's like, I mean, it's very interesting that you guys are always asking for proof when it comes on the opposition side. But when your so-called leader say anything, you'll just run with it. No questions asked. The person disappeared.
1: But they cannot stand up to your truth caller. They cannot.
0: Exactly.
1: They cannot.
0: And the other thing, to make it worse, the things that I'm saying to them are right. The things are right there. You don't have to go and dig for it. It's all over social media. You're going to tell me, a man opened his mouth and he say, he refused to bring down the price of gas because they don't think, or he didn't think that you were capable of managing your own money, even if it's not in these exact words, but in essence, that's what he's saying. You cannot manage your own money, so he's taking it from you. You know, they might just tell you, flat blank, point blank, I'm robbing you without a gun.
1: Yes.
0: And he's still the best prime minister, maybe the best prime minister at the best, you know. What kind of best prime minister is this guy? This guy not even a minister. You're talking about a prime minister. Andrew, honestly, I believe this guy, he did whatever he did just so they would acknowledge him as the leader of the party, so he could sit in the seat of the prime minister to put that on his record. But he little did he know that the so-called how do you call it, legacy. Mm. He just destroyed his own legacy. Because did, he will go
1: did
0: down.
1: Did he have a legacy? Did he have? Does he have?
0: Maybe
1: a legacy?
0: Doesn't have. Maybe his legacy doesn't have legs. But he's gonna go down in the history books as the worst leader in the Caribbean.
1: Caller, thank you so much for your observations.
0: You're welcome.
1: Yeah.
0: I mean, there's so much that this conversation, it never ends. So I think, we have to take breaks in between. So thank you so much for having me.
1: You're welcome. Thank you. Thank you for calling.
0: Right.
1: Coming up next, guys, I want to give you even more evidence of the disrespect of these people. Oh, we have another caller right away. Wow. Good afternoon to you, caller. You are on the air.
2: Good afternoon, Angie. How are you?
1: Very upset, but hanging in there.
2: I understand your I can't say that I'm there. I'm in your shoes, but I understand why you're upset. And one of these days, Ange, the disrespect,
1: it's going to come to an end, you know, caller.
2: It's going to stop. Yes. The disrespect is going to come to an end. Because there are many aspects, there are many things that people have gotten away with in St. Lucia, or think they're getting away with in St. Lucia. But it's only a matter of time before the chickens come home to roost. And on that's on your, that's for what you're experiencing, Angie.
1: Thank you, Angie.
2: I heard the caller before. The caller before, I heard him make a few sentences, a few remarks, and I, you know, he's so right in what he's saying, in that, especially when it comes to the gas, the price of fuel in St. Lucia. Philip Jepia overcharged us for fuel at the pumps from 2021 to 2025.
1: Yeah.
2: Can I say that again? Philip Jepia overcharged us for fuel from the time he came in July 2021 to 2025. Count the number of years and months and stuff that Philip Jepia overcharges. Did Philip Jepia ever tell us how much money he collected in excess in those number of years in fuel, the overcharging that he did, how much he collected in fuel? He never came to tell us that. It far surpasses the so-called loss that he say he's making. And he's not making no loss. There's no loss. It should be balancing itself out.
1: Yep.
2: In the next 4 years.
1: Mm-hmm.
2: The next 3-4 years, because you overcharged us for how many years? And now you come back and you're charging us higher. Than we're still paying more, and you're telling us you're losing $40 million or whatever it is. Philip Jepia Omurti, you lie.
1: But how can he lose? Hold on. Losing money implies that you had a. If Philip Jepia says that he's losing money on the sale of passports, I can say okay. But don't tell me you don't produce oil. You don't produce oil. You don't sell oil, but you're losing money on the sale of oil. How?
2: I don't know. I do not know how Philip is losing money. Okay? And Philip, it's not you that are losing money. You're not managing the country properly. And hence the reason why the country is not making money.
1: Don't let the labor hacks hear you, managing.
2: Sorry?
1: Don't let the labor hacks hear you. The government
2: you
1: is working.
2: You are not managing the country properly. Hence the reason why we are in decline. We are possibly the last in the Caribbean islands now. When it comes to, in fact, there's no growth. There's absolutely no growth in St. Lucia right now, because St. Lucia is being managed by Philip Jepia, who does not know how to manage St. Lucia. He couldn't even manage Marshall. How could he have managed St. Lucia as a whole? 17 constituencies. He couldn't manage one. I'm not just saying that. That is the truth. 2021, he came in. Oh, there's money. 2022, there's money. Because EWP had left a working plan. And that was the work of United Workers Party when they were in government. When 2023, the end of 2022 to 2023 hit, everything went in decline, including tourism. Including tourism. No bananas were being exported. Nothing was happening in St. Lucia. So the only way Philip Jepia knew how to make money was to go and increase taxes, put taxes and tariffs on our bottoms. And he did. And he increased fuel and everything. So where is all that money that you've been collecting, Philip Jepia? You think sitting there and taxing a nation that you don't even create jobs for would be able to make you run a government, run the country? You don't know that tourism, the way to do it is to grow tourism and grow other sectors in the country, like agriculture, etc., for the country to be making much more money. You didn't see the formula Shastney was using. But even if you saw the formula, because you don't understand, you would never be able to do it. And hence the reason why St. Lucia is where it is today, Philip J. Pierre.
1: You're so right, Connor.
2: I've been talking on the MP. The MP and Philip J. Pierre and what the MP was taken in for, arrested and taken in for. Philip J. Pierre knows that he has to get rid of the MP from our government, because these allegations are serious allegations. It includes a minor, the allegations, a minor, it includes monies from the SSDF that were written in the form of checks and handed to people, whilst other people are sitting there rotting away and not being able to eat on a daily basis. Those checks are being written and given to people, allegedly, I say. And you have this person still sitting in our cabinet. Let me tell you, send him on vacation. That means he's still making taxpayers, getting paid by taxpayers. He should not be touching a salary right now. Everything, the precedents you set, Philip J. Pierre, for the others that have gone before, that MP, do the same. Practice the
1: what
2: same.
1: What you preach. Practice I what
2: wonder
1: you preach.
2: Why. I wonder why you cannot practice the same on that MP. What does that MP have over your head, Philip J. Pierre? Question macabre de Jordia. What does he have? Now, I'm going to give some breaking news today. I don't know if anybody has broken it, but I will break it on this program today. And I do not want to change the subject, but this is important. Philip J. Pierre, did you all sell the whole of Montpima to Isla Resorts? I ask again, was it your gouvernement that sold Montpima to Isla Resorts? Was it Philip J. Pierre? And if it was, they've been given permission, apparently. I hope they've been given permission to cut roads all around that mountain. But you will not say that the back of by Tria Beach, next to Tria Beach, you will not say that roads are being cut that is going to interfere with the mangrove swamps that are in the mouth of the river leading into the ocean. I'm going to put something out there today, and I'll send you the video to back up what I'm saying, okay?
1: Yes.
2: I'll send it to you. I'm not just saying it. I'll send it to you. We want an explanation as to why these people are being allowed to cut roads at the back of Montpima, next to Tria Beach, and they are interfering with the mangrove swamps that have protected that area from flooding, etc. Now, when they cut a road there and you block the mouth of the river, what happens to places like Corinth, that Corinth River that goes across Bois de that joins the ocean right there? What happens to that river? I'm asking questions. If we have a serious storm, what happens to the area? Now, let me ask for the National Trust. Please allow me.
1: Do we still have a National Trust, caller?
2: Please,
1: because I have not heard. The last I heard of the National Trust was in 2021, when the government said that they gave them some subvention. Then the second, then after that, what I heard them talking about the effect of jazz on Pigeon Island, the Pigeon Island Park. But let me ask you a question. The National Trust, their does their purview begin and end with Pigeon Island?
2: And apparently, it appears that way.
1: And
2: it looks like there's no
1: old prisons and old prisons, because that's all I've heard them talk about. Pigeon Island National Park, and under Alan Chastain, they wanted to take Alan Chastain to court for demolishing the old prison.
2: So breaking down a place where people didn't even want to smell.
1: Yeah.
2: A place that people did not want to walk on the road and smell. That's how bad that place was. And these are the conditions that they wanted to leave people in. However, where is National Trust when we have our mangroves being tampered with, destroyed by developers?
1: Even more, where is the Ministry of Sustainable Development?
2: And nobody,
1: shouldn't they have oversight on that? Shouldn't they be saying something?
2: Well, today I have broken it because I have not heard anybody else speak of it. So today I've broken it on your program.
1: Don't forget to send me those videos,
2: caller. Those who have mouths from the National Trust, and those who are jacked, don't want me to bathe on my beaching at Casabah.
1: Casabah, yeah.
2: And those who are marching down against DSH down in J4, where are you? Why are you not at Tria Beach marching, singing Jack don't want me to bathe on my beach, and stopping them from interfering with the mangrove swamps at the back there? I'm exposing it today. I was supposed to expose it last week. It took me a while. I'm exposing it today. This is going to have an impact on the flooding that happens in Badawash, Corinth area, and even the back of Netria. This is going to have a big impact.
1: Well, let's see what they say about it, Paula. And again, don't forget the videos. I want you to send me those videos. I need to take a look at this for myself.
2: I'm playing to your phone now as I get off. You'll be watching it whilst you're on air.
1: Thank you.
2: What I sent you is real. Is that AI? And if it's AI...
1: Caller, be careful with AI, you know, caller. AI can perform miracles. Are you there, caller?
2: Actually, I am here. I'm here.
1: Oh, somebody says the beach that you're talking about is called Faswa Beach.
2: That's right. The person knows the beach. It is next beach. That's the other small beach next to Tria Beach.
1: Okay.
2: There are mangroves back there. The high school kids normally walk out there. This is one of the for case studies for mangrove swamps. Okay.
1: Let me just say that I was not. I did not even know. I did not even know that that beach existed. So I learned something today.
2: Yes, and it looks like they're making a beach down there. It might also be a private beach for their people. I do not know. But what I have the.
1: But are you surprised, though, caller? Because let me remind you. Wasn't it an SLP administration that sold Poale Beach to a company a couple of years ago, La Paridi?
2: Okay. And it never took off, and it's the snakes that are living there right now.
1: Yeah, because this was protected land. And back then, you know, caller, I do not recall the National Trust saying anything about it either. I don't recall the National Trust having a word to say, not a peep to say.
2: The National Trust cannot speak when, and I say it as is, the National Trust does not have a voice when Labour, when SLP is governing St. Lucia. I can repeat that.
1: Go ahead.
2: And the reason why I'm saying that is because the National Trust, the same thing that the National Trust speak against when the UWP is in the administration is governing St. Lucia, is the same thing that they do not say a word on, and it's worse when SLP is governing St. Lucia.
1: Let me tell you.
2: A little bit crazy, eh?
1: Mm-hmm. Not a little bit, a lot of bit. A lot, yes, of bit. That's why I told you guys today that I am angry. I am sick and tired of the disrespect. I am sick and tired of the way these people believe that they are above the law. I am sick and tired of their behavior and their actions and their demeanor and their posture. I'm just sick. And I know I'm not the only one who's sick, you know.
2: They have done more, much more. And it is sick.
1: Okay, we've lost that caller, but I'm pretty sure as soon as she can, she'll call back. And we have some comments. Before I go into that clip, let me take in some of the comments. On the WhatsApp platform, somebody's saying here, Lucians, the Prime Minister just said that he will not answer any questions about RF. I would like the Prime Minister to tell St. Lucians when he becomes the owner of St. Lucia. I think that he was working for the people of the country and not the people working for him. Well, I guess you thought wrong, caller. I guess you thought wrong. The people, it seems, are paying the Prime Minister are paying the people and not the people paying the Prime Minister. Because he's not answering questions. Somebody says, Lucians, the Prime Minister said that he doesn't think before he do anything. Well, he borrowed $201 million to work on the old hospital when he has a new one that only needed $30 million to finish. So my question is, if he was not thinking, what worse would he do? Caller, I think you're asking for trouble asking these questions. You asking what's the worst the Prime Minister can do? Do we need to see? Haven't we seen the worst? Are we not at the worst? Good afternoon to you, caller. Hello.
2: Sorry, Angie. If you hang up or if I may have pressed something, I don't know what happened.
1: Yeah, we lost you abruptly there.
2: I don't know what happened. You see how you lost me abruptly? Because you know what I would say? I just send a video to you now. Somebody is listening to me.
1: I saw
2: I
1: it.
2: I hope the person go and tell SLP and the National Distrust and all of them who are keeping noise. Jack don't want me to be able to be this and that. I want them to head down there and keep some noise. Now I'm waiting. Y'all didn't do it for Marie either. Y'all didn't do it for Marie either. But this time, let's see what y'all do. We're gonna say, oh, but nobody. No, that's a beach. Nobody. There are people that were going there, and the place, the mangrove swamps are of significance to the coastline.
1: Yeah,
2: especially Tria being a low-lying area and having residents living there. Angie, I'll let somebody else call. Thank you, my darling.
1: Thank you.
2: I've sent
1: so
2: the videos to your personal
1: home. I've seen them. Thank you.
2: All right.
1: Mm-hmm. So much is happening in St. Lucia. So much is happening. We have another message here. The person says, Spider gave it to Pierre today. He said, He also said Frederick has no vacation. He said to Pierre, you have to work 200 days before you get leave. The beach the lady is talking about is called Faswa Beach. She's right about the mangrove. And she also said Champagne also said he has all the goods on Frederick. He also said Frederick had a paper bag full of money and was sharing. Okay, I can't read the rest of that on the air. That is quite inflammatory. Keep it clean, call when you all send the messages, guys. Keep it clean. I want to be able to read the messages. Somebody says here, they are reacting to me, but I am ahead of them. Another one says, caller, they have to. Why? It's because they're living with guilt. I mean, if the SLP is in power, why should they give Mapui dirty remarks, talking foolishness, being an acting so stupid, ignorant, low-life, unqualified, and retarded administration? The devil have them so deg-deg. Another says, all the people who are on SLP nonsense are all like sheep who have gone astray. Somebody says, you are so right, Angie. Another says, caller, they are accustomed to the lies. Good afternoon to you.
2: Angie, I'm sorry, I needed to call back.
1: Mm-hmm.
2: Angie, I saw an advert again. 15 chairs, dialysis chairs, being advertised at the new, according to the, well, sorry, it's in the box. Eh?
1: Mm-hmm.
2: They are using part of the box to open the dialysis department of the old, of the old.
1: Caller, now, you know, I feel that you were not listening to the show yesterday. Because yesterday this was expounded upon.
2: No, I didn't. I didn't hear it.
1: Yes.
2: So I was thinking maybe
1: something.
2: 15 chairs, and I'm hearing that there are two dialysis machines. So question my comedy. Are there two old dialysis machines that you have brought in, and you'll put 15 chairs somewhere? And Philip is saying they will be seeing 15 patients in 3 days. If you have 15 dialysis chairs, that means 15 people are supposed to be able to be seen at the same time.
1: Mm-hmm.
2: Okay. Again, misleading St. Lucia. So are there 15 dialysis machines or two dialysis machines?
1: Caller, they tell you 15 chairs. Caller, they didn't tell you they would be treating 15 patients. 15 they said chairs. They would see them. Y'all That's need right. to listen to the... I keep telling y'all, every time I play a clip from the Prime Minister, y'all get angry. But I keep telling y'all, y'all need to listen to the Prime Minister. The Prime Minister said, you're going to see 15 patients in 3 days. He never said they were going to... He never said they were going to get dialysis. He never said they were going to be treated. He said, you are going to see them.
2: Let me tell you something. The day God take Philip J. Pierre tongue, excuse my language, God going to clean it up and clean it up and clean it up and clean it up and clean it up and clean it up and put it back in his mouth. And that's the day Philip J. Pierre is going to speak the truth. Thank you, Angie. Let me go.
1: That sounds like a lot of cleaning that you expect God to do. God have other people to take care of, you know, myself included. Y'all want him to give all his attention to Philip J. Pierre alone. Anyway, let's continue with the comments. Somebody says, how can you lose what you never had? Please help me out. Only Philip J. Pierre can answer that question. Somebody says, good question. Another says, caller, we do not have growth, but we sure have WTH. Good afternoon to you, caller. You are on the air.
3: Hi, Angie. Good day. How are you doing?
1: I'm okay. How are you?
3: I'm good. I'm good. Taking in some of your contributions there from the callers.
1: Mm-hmm.
3: Angie, I want to support the last caller.
1: Mm-hmm.
3: It's the second time. I don't know if the first time it was she who made that comment about Mount Pima.
1: I think she was.
3: But
1: the one.
3: On my recent visits to Twia, I noticed that road is being cut way to the base of that mountain, way to the back. And whilst you're driving to Grozily, Angie, you can see a new road being cut.

0: Well, Angie, that caller, I suspect she is from the north and she may have more information than us.
1: Yeah.
0: But I've made my observations too. Isla Montpima was, how I would say it, acquired by John Chastney administration, purchased by, I don't know if it's a whole mountain, I don't know if it's half, I don't know, but I am sure I recall Alan Chastney saying that purchase, that Invest St. Lucia, that land was for sale, and Invest St. Lucia would be purchasing that land. I don't know if it's the whole hill, Angie. When I saw the road going to the back of that mountain, I know there was a quarry in the back there owned by that company, Blue and Yellow Company. What's its name? I've been there a long time.
1: It'll come to us.
0: Yes. It is.
1: I think I know which company you're talking about.
0: It will be very interesting. Mm-hmm. What that caller said.
1: Is it C.O. Williams?
0: For us to C.O. Williams.
1: Yeah.
0: Right. C.O. Williams have had a quarry in the back there for donkey years, Angie.
1: Mm-hmm.
0: And I noticed that road going way back. The trucks are all day dumping rubble and so on from that same road that they cut in, extending it to the back of that hill.
1: Mm-hmm.
0: Somebody had even raised a concern about flooding. Should the next hurricane season be very heavy?
1: Mm-hmm.
0: The possibility of flooding in that area, because you have a mangrove, you have a whole, that whole swampy area there between the Grizzly Highway and the beach. That whole area there is, you know what it is, a savanna, that's it.
1: Mm-hmm.
0: So what that caller said there, she's on point. It would be very important, interesting, if somebody would ask Onesile or the Prime Minister, what's the status of that, the development on that mountain? Have they further sold, did they sell the whole hill? Or Isla is just doing what they want?
1: But then again, we know
0: because
1: from experience.
0: Because apartment buildings are built on that already, you know, The hotel is extending way to the middle of that hill. Have you not seen it?
1: Honestly, I do not even know where the hotel stops and where the private place thing begins, because you're confounded, kerfuffled, and quite confused. You don't know what's going on. And then you a prime minister that when you ask him questions, he tells you point blank, it's not your business.
0: Yeah, that caller have raised, push a stick in an ant nest there. And it's African killer ants. Mm. She raised it.
1: These ants not playing.
0: But they are easy.
1: Mm-hmm.
0: But second point in the meat. Let's go in the meat of the matter.
1: Mm-hmm.
0: Nowadays is meat we like to talk.
1: Yes,
0: everything
1: yes.
0: We bring in meat inside it.
1: Yes.
0: Angie, the Prime Minister made a statement that he actually said to the I cannot quote him verbatim, but he said to the reporters, before you all ask me, I'm going to tell you all, I am not going to say anything about the Richard Fredericks matter. Did I quote him well?
1: I don't know, but I'll play the clip in a while, because I have two clips that I want to play. One from the Prime Minister,
0: yeah.
1: And one from the Minister of Everything But Health. And But continue with your contribution.
0: Okay. But what I want to... It is very instructive what the Prime Minister said, Angie.
1: Mm-hmm.
0: What is even more interesting is what he did not see.
1: Mm-hmm.
0: Because I suspect, and remember I asked a question to Mr. Gad during full disclosure on Monday.
1: Mm-hmm.

0: taking into consideration that the same minister who said that the police giving him files and keep giving him files and you have it till it reach a pile also is the same one at the center of the investigation.
1: Right.
0: Is Mr. Gad concerned about the investigation that Ms. Pelius promised into the file giving ceremony that Richard Frederick had with whichever policeman?
1: And I have a question for you as a former inspector of police.
0: Yeah.
1: Is there any legal restriction on the police telling us exactly what they are investigating the minister for?
0: Because well, Angie, let me see if I can answer that. Let me see if I can answer that well. I know that you cannot publish the names of persons who are before the court for sexual offenses, which would include the victim and
1: the perpetrator.
0: Suspect. Yes. But that, as the wording goes, if you must be before the court, if the person is in charge, you cannot say the names. But if they pick up John Brown for a alleged sexual intercourse with a minor, and the police is being interviewed, and they are asked, what suspicion do you have, under what suspicion do you have that to see? The police can answer.
1: Okay.
0: Mr. Gad made that claim, made a query twice when reporters asked him, and he made reference to section 180, I believe, of the criminal code. If I am wrong, I'm hoping that my colleague officer who's listening could run through the criminal code very quickly.
1: Feedback. I can Google it right now.
0: Section
1: 114?
0: 180. 180. Subsection 1, I believe. Check it, Angie. And it says, after you've been charged. So I think Mr. Gad is quoting that section wrong, you know. Okay. I'm hoping I have the right section, but check.
1: Oh no, you have the wrong. You have the wrong set. That talks.
0: Okay,
1: about,
0: well, I'll tell you where to
1: 180
0: check.
1: 180 is the
0: check,
1: wrong one.
0: Check. I do that.
1: Because this talks about bigamy.
0: Bigamy.
1: Okay. That's
0: try sexual offenses with a minor. Check that section. Just Google, type it in. Search it. What a pity we have to be doing that, you know. Well, that's information, it should be readily available. Why that's why that place is a joke, you know. But while you do your research,
1: okay, so I have it right here. It says the criminal code of Senusha defines the age of consent as 16 years and outlines strict penalties for sexual offenses against minors. That would be section 127.
0: 127?
1: Yeah, 126 and 127.
0: Just browse through it and see down in the chapter if there is anything concerning broadcasting of the names of the victims and so on. There is somewhere in there it says something, but it's after the persons have been, while the matter is in court. Because you would understand and appreciate that if it's a minor, they would not disclose the names of the minor and so on. But check the section.
1: Okay.
0: Angie, you know I am laughing.
1: I know why you're laughing, eh? Because you threw in some words there that we didn't know. So now everybody's ears are up.
0: Yeah.
1: Now, I don't see that anywhere.
0: You don't see it?
1: I don't see it.
0: Well, Mr. Gad keep making reference to a section where that bars the media for him saying anything about the names or so on. But it's somewhere in that section, or it's an amendment to that section, whatever. But we will get it, Angie. I promise I will do my research. If not tomorrow, I will come back with the information. All right, when I contact my crew.
1: Right. Right.
0: All right, but let me just tell you.
1: Mm-hmm.
0: What the Prime Minister did not say,
1: mm-hmm,
0: is that had Mr. Frederick not decided to take vacation,
1: mm-hmm,
0: he would be at work as any day, ordinary day. He did not say, that's what he meant. Because he would not have asked him anything because the investigation is going on. By him suggesting,
1: mm-hmm,
0: that he will let the police do the investigation, and by my suspicion that the police will have a long time before they give an update on that case.
1: Mm-hmm.
0: The way it's shaping up there, the police may have take a long time. Let me say it slow.
1: Mm-hmm.
0: The police seem to be taking a long time.
1: Okay, hold on. Somebody sent me something. Let me look at it. Ah, okay. Somebody sent me, I tell you, I love my job. Somebody sent me a photo of the code. And let me just... No. Hold on. I'm trying
0: to... Reference is made somewhere as to the publishing of names.
1: Yes, but I want to...
0: So we see we have good listeners. We have a good classroom going on, Angie.
1: Hold on, Foster. I am trying to zoom in on this, but I think I pressed the wrong thing. These days, boy.
0: Boy, St. Lucia is a Tom and Jerry country. And Tom is the Prime Minister and Jerry is the minister involved in the fracas.
1: Are you sure? You sure it's Tom as the Prime Minister?
0: I think they was then Charlie Chaplin. So I have to put Tom and Jerry. I have to give Tom and Jerry their...
1: Foster, continue with your... I need to get my glasses. Let me see this because it's not allowing me to zoom. So I need to get my glasses. But continue with your...
0: Okay. Angie, I'll say it openly. You see my suspicion?
1: Mm-hmm.
0: My suspicion might be raw, but that is what I feel. The spirit is telling me that.
1: Mm-hmm.
0: The Prime Minister knows very well that he has reached a position where either he himself or his ministers have given the directives to the Commissioner of Police direct. Okay, which you have acted upon.
1: I have this thing for you, Foster, if you want me to read it now. Okay, it says here, Section 138, Anonymity of Complainant and Accused.
0: Right.
1: After a person is charged with an offense under this subpart, any matter that is likely to lead members of the public to identify a person as the complainant or as the accused in relation to that charge shall not be published in a written publication or be broadcast in this state except A, if on the application of the complainant or the accused in the court directs that the effect of the restriction is to impose a substantial and unreasonable restriction on the reporting of proceedings, and that it is in the public interest to remove the restriction in respect of the applicant, or in the case of the accused, after the person has been tried and convicted of the offense, a person who publishes or broadcasts any matter in contravention of subsection 1 commits an offense and is liable on conviction on indictment to a fine of $50,000 and to imprisonment for 3 years. A person referred to in subsection 2 in the case of A, a publication in a newspaper or periodical, any proprietor, editor, or publisher of the newspaper or periodical, any other publication, the person who published, a broadcast or body corporate which transmits or provides the program in which the broadcast is made. Oh boy, it's a good thing I never let you read that white paper here. You'd have put me in trouble.
0: Wait, Angie. Mm-hmm. Wait. Can you read that slow from the start, the first line in that thing? Just read that slow.
1: Okay, it said...
0: And stop.
1: After a person is charged with an offense. Ah, okay.
0: Right. Stop there.
1: Yes.
0: Stop there. That point is the point I made earlier. Everything that comes after is telling you after the person has been charged and the case is in court.
1: But nobody has been charged
0: already.
1: No, and there's been no charges that we know of.
0: So, exactly. So,
1: and I want to thank the individual who sent me that. Thank you so much.
0: If a question is asked of the commissioner of police, is a government minister under investigation for an alleged offense, sexual offense? That can be answered yes or no, you know.
1: Mm-hmm.
0: Without giving a name, you know.
1: Because the offense is only after a person has been charged.
0: Exactly. Now, I'm not the only one who have made that observation. The commissioner had reasons to say that twice. And Rick Wayne was the other person who said that based on his reading of that, what you just read there, and it's written in plain English.
1: Yeah.
0: It's only after the person is charged you cannot say the names of the parties.
1: Mm-hmm.
0: That's what the section is saying. Don't mind all the legal language that comes after that. The first line of that section 148. And Mr. Gard is misquoting that just like they're misquoting most things
1: mm-hmm.
0: in the criminal code. All right? But to leave that for now, let me just say something. Mr. Pierre is aware that Richard Frederick have stated openly on more than one occasion that he gets information from the police.
1: Mm-hmm.
0: You are dealing with that same man in a very serious matter. And you're telling me, just like the people, the rest of the public is suspicious that the matter will not go nowhere
1: mm-hmm.
0: because the files will go and disappear and do something. You, as the Prime Minister, telling me us that you're going to wait till something like that happens. And then the police will come back and say, file disappear. They have no file. Police officer missing.
1: A whole police officer that
0: would
1: is missing.
0: Prime Minister... Anything going to happen in St. Lucia?
1: Anything can happen.
0: Who the Prime Minister think he's fooling? When you all know you all have given the commission the directives and you're just following it like a puppet. Angie, that is all I'm going to say now. I want to open the eyes of the people.
1: Mm-hmm.
0: If not Friday this week, you see on Monday when I have an opportunity to speak on that matter again, I am going to blow just like a pressure cooker is blowing. And I promise Philippe that statement he made there is going to haunt him and the Labour Party. I thank you, Angie, and I will continue to listen to your program until the end.
1: Thank you so much.
0: All right.
1: Yeah, bye-bye. So, guys, I have a clip that I need to play, but I want to run through some of these comments very quickly. Somebody says, Philip, answer the question, mouth open, storage jumping out. Somebody says, the national flush. Another one says, you think a man could not manage a little container? He had an office because he called himself an accountant. Do you think he could manage the economy of the country? No. Y'all just start feeling the pain. And when I say pain, hard pain. Another says, good afternoon, Angie. Good evening from Wales, United Kingdom. Hope you're having a good day. This government is going on the market steps to brainwash the people about RF disgusting behavior and the misuse checks showing on social media and opening the dialysis center without mentioning they are using the box and not the old St. Jude building. They are wasting the state's resources. The Alan Chastney brilliant mind overpowered them. SLP just start to eat their vomit. Instead, the Labour Party supporters keep them in check. They are playing colorblind eye and allowing the corruption to take place and attacking the ones that believe in integrity and accountability. These Labour hacks have no idea what they are destroying, that they are destroying the future of St. Lucia and the generations to come just for a handout. If the oversight body is staying silent, this scandal will increase and become dangerous. Where are these institutions, including the Integrity Commission? Ah, yes, thanks for mentioning that one, caller. The Integrity Commission, the Financial Intelligence Authority, the Office of the DPP, and the Office of the Special Prosecutor. I can't believe that St. Lucia has no one to observe oversight, shaking my head with shame. Somebody says, yes, Angie, they are the ones who sold the Pale Beach. The mob's SLP did that. Somebody says, wow, I used to have a house in that area, and also the rep for Grozely have family members living in that area. In other words, they have property there. This is why he did that road in that area and didn't care about the mangrove. Somebody says, gee, their demeanor is so nasty, disgraceful, and disgusting. We are all sick and tired of them. Another says, we are at the lowest worst. Somebody says, Angie, I think the SLP is going to celebrate the opening of the dialysis center in the box. What else can the SLP really celebrate in the 5 years? Let's see what they can celebrate like. We dare to see. Somebody says, the SLP administration in government for 2 terms is going on the market steps campaigning. What a disgrace. St. Lucians forget about party and stand up for democracy. Somebody says, Angie, don't want to hear that name again. Champagne. Somebody says, the deceased Norbert Williams will be turning up in his grave in regards to the snake. Champagne. Another says, so that's what the people of Castries East voted for over 29 years. No wonder this constituency is where they are today. Another says, yes, Foster. Mr. Foster, yes, he said it. Somebody said, is this Section 137? Another said, the use of the box is the reason why they never advertise the opening of the dialysis section. We have a caller on the line. Good afternoon to you, caller. You are on the air.
2: Good afternoon, Angie. How are you doing?
1: As well as can be expected under the circumstances.
2: Hold up. Yeah. Stay strong, my love. Let me tell you, You remember that Hurara, Philip Pierre, he came and he said, after they broke down the arcade with the vendors and, you know, they dispersed the people all scattered around the place, they sent them at their home, a whole lot of Hurara. Remember the lady that came to cry for Philip Pierre?
1: Yes, I remember her.
2: Right. And Timothy Polier played it until the Labour Party and the Prime Minister, Philip Pierre, came out and they said that he's going to handle that. He will put some allocations for the people. How long ago did that happen? About a month ago?
1: Yeah, maybe more.
2: Or 6 weeks?
1: Maybe 6 weeks. You say, caller, are you saying to me that these people have not heard anything?
2: Not a peck.
1: You're kidding me.
2: Nothing.
1: Caller. You're kidding me.
2: Not a dollar.
1: You're kidding me, caller.
2: And the government of St. Lucia has given to these vendors that they took out from the arcade.
1: Color the Man promised compensation to the people. He promised there would be an assessment made. He promised an assessment would be made, and then the people would receive compensation based on their operations and their sales.
2: All right. Well, yesterday, a vendor was walking on the street, and she saw the protest. And she said that up to now, we haven't gotten a dime from the government. They took us out from the arcade. They sent some people in the Castries market, I think. She said the people they sent in the Castries market are complaining. They're not selling anything. And imagine it's off. The tourist season is down. And not one boat they're seen in the harbor. The lady says from the time she is in St. Lucia and she has been working as a vendor, first time in her life she saw the tourism sector down.
1: Speaking of that, caller, you know my instructions are that we might not see a boat until November.
2: That's up to them. That's not my business, because they are healthy. They can go on the street. If it was UWP that was doing them, that they would have been on the street. They would need a political party to help them come outside.
1: Yeah.
2: So she was telling me that, and I am listening. I myself tell her, so why you all not going? Look for the media. Do something. Do something for the country.
1: They don't want to upset the party.
2: Because the man told y'all he was going to give y'all. They come and do a big PR show, you know, really. And upon, how you say it? As at today.
1: As of today.
2: Not a dime for the vendors. And the lady is there saying that she have her bills to pay. She have this to pay. Nobody giving them financial assistance. I said, if it was UWP that had taken you all out from there, they would have given you all the financial support and you all would still blast them.
1: True.
2: You all would still blast them, because labor would take you all and make you all believe that what they did for you all
1: was not good enough.
2: Or what they would have been doing for you all would not be good enough, and they would make you all quarrel and all these things. Today, you all there. Nothing for y'all, and everybody quiet.
1: I believe you, because let me tell you why. What you just said is so true. If it was UWP in power, whether or not they would have, even if they had gotten the assistant, labor would make them believe that it's not enough. There's a community close to my home, and these people, they did not have a road leading up. It was just a track. Guy Joseph came, saw the condition, and built a concrete road going up to give everybody access to their home. Do you know that 2021 election campaign, Richard Frederick and Joachim Henry came and had a meeting in the community, and you know what they said? That's the road they gave y'all? That's what they see y'all are worth? Do you know?
2: Like as if labor ever doing anything good
1: do
2: for
1: you
2: anybody.
1: Know up of today, 5 years later, Guy Joseph left a little piece, a little stretch of road to connect from that same concrete road to go to the highway in Roseau. That is a bypass road that people use whenever the bridge, whenever it's raining heavily and the bridge is out in our community. Do you know that not even a grader has passed on that road since Guy Joseph demitted office? No step has happened there. Grass has almost turned the road back into a track. Not one teaspoon of material has been poured on that road. Nothing has been done. The same way Guy left it, as the same way it still is. So you're right. Leave them where they are. Because if Alan Shaste was in office, They would have given them compensation and labor would tell them it's not enough, the same way they were saying moun pa ka manje chime.
2: Yeah, and the same thing labor make them believe during the COVID. It's the same thing, you know, and it's time for St. Lucians to open their eyes and see what the Labour Party is doing to them. If the Labour Party do not interfere in the politics in St. Lucia, we will be okay.
1: Yeah.
2: They know of the ignorance of the people. They know that, and that's why I have a problem with y'all when every time y'all tell me about St. Lucia have two Nobel Peace Prize, whatever they are, winners, whatever. When you see y'all say that to me, I want to block it off because I cannot believe it's my country that produced these two people and for us to be so ignorant. And we are an ignorant nation. We let people fool us. We see the truth right in front of us. But because it's a politician or a rich man that come in front of you, they tell you a crap right away, you believe it and you run with it. St. Lucians, we need to wake up. Look at all the roro that is happening with St. Jude's Day. You all have a building, 80-year-old building, an 80-year-old building. Honorable Alan Chastney did not lie to you all, St. Lucia. The gentleman did not lie to you all. The building is unfit. That building could never, it can never pass the health standard for them to use it as a hospital. You know why? Because the WHO has to certify that building. They are the one that giving it the pass to say, yes, it is okay because it's a health institution, St. Lucians. When will you all be able to understand that? But the building that Mr. Chastney put up there, the UWB, I don't like to use his name too much. I love his name, you know, but sometimes I have to leave it out.
1: Mm-hmm.
2: The building the former administration, the UWP administration, put up in view for there. St. Lucians, you all don't know that Kenny Anthony and Philippe and all those politicians know that that building is a good building, St. Lucians?
1: But didn't they want to sell it? Didn't that one time Philip JPS said that he was going to sell the building?
2: Yes, he said that. He said that.
1: So if it's not a good building, why would you sell it? It's because it's good.
2: The building is a good building, and all of them know that. It's certified to house the sick people in the country. It is certified. It passed the standard. And that is why you wouldn't have had a problem to build it and finish the hospital so that we can get something new, some fresh air as a hospital and with the treatment, the service to go with it. I keep telling you all, St. Lucian, that building alone should tell you all something good was coming down in the south. That building alone. You all need to stop playing the politics, St. Lucia. UWP and Labour Party supporters, you all need to stop playing the politics and think positive. Put your country first.
1: Do you honestly see this happening, Kola, the current climate? What you see going on in our country today, do you think, putting politics aside and putting country first, after the Prime Minister stood in front of a gathering of people and said that that is a bluff, do you see this happening?
2: Let me tell you, Angie, I see it happening, Angie. I believe it can happen.
1: I believe it can happen. I'm asking, do you think it will happen?
2: It will happen. It will. It will happen by the grace of God. I know it will happen. We may want it now, but God's timing is different from ours.
1: Caller, you know what I heard supporters of the United Workers Party saying? Thank God Alan Chastney lost the election and doesn't have to deal with this mess that we are in
2: right
1: now.
2: But I said it too. I said it. I said that too. Because if he had won the election, Angie, Labour would come and blame and do that. They do, he do, he sure he do, still play the mind game, the manipulation with the corruption that will be, let's say like the UWP will go and do the audits and everything. They would still play the mind game with the people.
1: Mm-hmm.
2: Now, the fact that they are not there, and God is exposing the evidence to the country, they cannot play again.
1: Yeah.
2: Right now, the UWP supporters and the concerned citizens that are in this country just have to rev on these people. And they don't need no politicians to help them. Let the politicians take care of what they're supposed to take care of.
1: Mm-hmm.
2: And we the people, let us stand up.
1: Yeah, let's take care of our country.
2: Because we are seeing the nonsense that is happening there. You know, I see that country, Angie,
1: mm-hmm.
2: in the next year or two. You know, an average St. Lucia, and I leave the politics. I use average because I put out the politics. The average citizens. I'm not talking about labor hacks, UWP. I am talking about a child that leaves school will not be able to get a job. In fact, we are seeing it already. But they will not be able to get a job within the government if they don't know your mother and your father.
1: Hmm.
2: Okay? So the people that will be working within the government will be the children of the PSCs, the children of the ministers. They are the ones, the children of the elites. They are the one that will be running these government institutions. And an ordinary child that have what it takes will not be able to get a job to help the country.
1: And that's sad, Ekola. That is so sad.
2: That is what that is going to happen. So the UWP people that think they're going to sit down there and say nothing, let me tell you all that. The evidence is out there, and it's time for us to start acting.
1: Yeah.
2: The evidence is out. They can jump high, they can jump low. They will, God will expose them. The lies cannot make it through. The truth will come out. And the amount of evidence we have there already. And we sit down there, we're not doing anything. We are all stupid. It's not Labour supporters alone that's stupid. We are stupid too. You know what I'm telling you?
1: I understand you completely.
2: People telling you, I don't want to go and protest. So I don't want nobody to see my face. I don't want to go there. I don't want them to see my face because of victimization. Let me tell you, if you do something by yourself, they will target you. But if you go out in a crowd and you demand, or this country demand, it doesn't have to take a politician to demand Philippe Pierre to do what he's supposed to do. Y'all are the ones paying Philippe Pierre. Y'all can demand him for him to do what is right. And if you see, we will be believing in ourselves. A lot of people in that country, I don't think they believe in themselves, their strength.
1: I don't think they even know they have strength.
2: And how powerful your vote is in this country. And if you want to see things better, and if you want to see Pierre govern this country for everybody, or if you want to see him pack up and let him go at his home and sit down and eat green figs and backs, the power is in your hands, St. Lucia. And I'm calling on the UWP people to strengthen yourself. Believe in your political party. Believe. We know that Labour Party are liars. And when I'm killing me, some of you are saying, okay, it's okay. And will he do that? At least he do that. No. No, the minute you say that, you stick with them already, because then you'll say it's okay. You have to rev on these people.
1: Gola, I had a very interesting conversation last evening. Somebody who I know in the last election supported the Labour Party. I told them some information I had gotten about their MP. And the person said, does the person have any proof of that? And I said, funny how you didn't need proof when it was Guy Joseph getting accused, okay, and Alan Chastney.
2: All right.
1: And today, because it is your favorite MP, you need proof?
2: Mm-hmm.
1: How interesting. Mm-hmm. So I asked
2: just
1: the person.
2: Just like UWP.
1: I asked the person, so the allegations against Richard Frederick, are you saying that you need more proof? Oh, you know, me that don't have nothing to do with me, the man do his thing, now that everything going sour, they come in and talk about everything. And then I had to explain to that individual how wrong they were. And when they heard what I said, that's just one example, eh? When they heard what I said, really? For true? But and they say, oh, you see me? I don't want to be involved in that kind of thing. Just fishing for an excuse. But we needed no excuse when people were calling Guy Joseph Vole. We needed no excuse. I heard a lady say,
2: Without evidence.
1: I heard a lady call Alan Chastney a thief, you know. Say Alan Chastney was stealing the country's money. I said to myself, my goodness, Alan Chastney stealing the country's money. Now I've heard everything. Now I have heard everything. I'm not saying that just because Alan Chastney is a fortunate person financially, he cannot be a thief. But what has the man done? What impropriety can we point to in this election? In this administration, we can point to at least two ministers who have contravened the laws of St. Lucia.
2: Let me tell you.
1: Alan Chastney went overseas on a trip. The government afforded him an allowance. He felt that that allowance was not up to his standard. He put his own money in to bring it up to his standard, but he is the thief. I don't understand St. Lucians, man.
2: St. Lucians need to take their time and study the politics in the country. Huh. And stop allowing the Labour Party to fool their head with the crap politics that they play. Okay? Because don't tell me a St. Lucian don't know. St. Lucians don't know that we're going back to St. Jude's.
1: Mm-hmm.
2: You mean to tell me St. Lucians, you need a politician to tell you the building the former UWP administration was doing there for the hospital. St. Lucians need a politician to tell them the 80-year-old building is better than the new building the people were putting up there.
1: And Kola, you know, 90% of the people criticizing the building, calling it the box, have never even seen it.
2: But that's why I keep telling them they need to take a drive down there. Even the UWP supporters, some of them have never seen it. Some of them have never been close to it. Okay? And I am telling you, I have seen these things, buildings like that on my television. Mm-hmm. But the day I went close to the building, my mouth stayed open.
1: Mm-hmm.
2: I could not believe that a tiny country island where we are positioned on this map, we could have ever have a leader, a political leader, to have a plan like that to house our healthcare. Mm-hmm. When I saw that building, And St. Lucians need to care about the country. Yeah. St. Lucians are walking on the street, the whole of Castries is smelling, it's okay for them. Castries is smelling and it's okay, they're walking in it. Under the market there where they're selling the food, if I don't know if anybody ever passed there, that place is smelling. It's okay with them in the dirty smell in there. You have visitors coming, it's okay. When will St. Lucian, the majority of St. Lucians I am seeing that is dressing. They on social media, they well dressed, they nice. Y'all don't want your country to look as nice as y'all too? Y'all do not want to have things as nice as y'all, nice y'all nails, y'all nice up yourselves with y'all makeup and everything. Don't y'all want to see the country as beautiful as that?
1: Apparently not, caller. Apparently not.
2: So today we are seeing that y'all chastise Mr. Chastity. Y'all call the hospital educated people.
1: Mm-hmm.
2: Educated people playing on the minds of the poor people that are uneducated. That is what that has hurt me. You see that part self?
1: Yeah.
2: What I see is educated, the elites in society playing on the minds of the poor people that is unable to understand what is happening in the country. And they are feeding off the ignorance of those people. Saka Fweme, malad.
1: You're not the only one, caller. That is a huge source of contention for me as well. I know exactly how you feel. Because sometimes I just want to scream at those people.
2: And the poor people refuse to see that. They're just playing with y'all. They're using y'all so that they could keep y'all down and y'all cannot never elevate your standard of living. And hell, I saw Mr. Chastney trying to uplift y'all. So they beat him into submission with their lies. I can remember Richard Frederick saying on his show sometime before the election, he told Chastney, I will show you who St. Lucians are. When I heard that, my inside turned because I knew exactly what these people were going to do. And so said, so done. So they know the people, they know the St. Lucian, they know about them. And they are playing on that. Just to keep you down, St. Lucians. Can you imagine in 2026? Just now 2026 ending, and we are already in August.
1: We'll
2: be in 2027.
1: We're still in July, we have a few more days.
2: No, I said we're in August, just Friday, Saturday, we're in August already.
1: Mm-hmm.
2: And we do not have good healthcare in our country. After spending $500 million in 16 years, our people cannot get good healthcare with insurance added to it. Think of that, 16 years. Everywhere built hospital for less than a year and it costing them like $2 million. The most I hear, I never hear nobody say it's $3 million. And St. Lucia, after 16 years, after 16 years, we still tangle up in the lies of the Labour Party when it comes to our healthcare. And God send somebody to tell you all the truth. To tell you, look here, people. They have been doing it wrong. This building, we will not be able to use it. It's faulty. It is old. Let us do a brand new hospital. And we'll take it from there. We'll give you all good service. We'll give you all an insurance added to that. And everything will be okay. What is in that our people just couldn't understand? You mean to tell me the old buildings and solutions like that? They like that, Angie?
1: Maybe. You know what?
2: You mean people, tell me the old building.
1: It's not even about that. It's not even about that. St. Lucians should never. St. Lucians should be asking themselves, is this really what I'm worth?
2: That too. That too. And the sad thing is that more and more You see God putting out the truth, exposing them. The people have a hatred inside of them and they don't know where it come from. And the hatred now is blinding them from seeing the truth that God is uncovering for them.
1: Yep.
2: Now I say that people, I put both the UWP, the Labour Party, the Independents, those that doesn't care, the people of St. Lucia.
1: Yeah.
2: They are blind. They are blind because of the lies. That is how demonic the Labour Party is. And nobody cannot blind you if it's not the devil.
1: Thank you so much for that, caller. Thank you so much for that. I think they needed to hear that. You've given them a lot to think about, caller.
2: The truth is there. And all what that is coming out, it is God that is exposing it. I keep telling you all that. If it was for Satan alone, we would stay in the dark.
1: Mm-hmm.
2: And right now it's coming out like God have a rage. Mm-hmm. You know his wrath? If you study his word and the spirit is in you, you will see, like, what he is showing you, it's like he's tired. He's just letting things out. He's just exposing everything. That is his wrath. That is his wrath. And if we not seeing what he's showing us, he will get even worse. He will roar like the conquering lion of Judah. That side of him we want to see. St. Lucian, you shall have to wait for that side of God.
1: Thank you for that, caller. Thank you so much for your contribution.
2: Anyway, my love, have a good day.
1: You as well. Guys, it's 15 minutes until the end of the show, and I really want to play this clip from the Minister of, in my view, everything but health. So let us turn our attention to the pre-cabinet press briefing and let's hear what the health minister is saying on the case of St. Jude's.
3: He's the Minister for Health, Wellness and Nutrition. He will brief us on St. Jude Hospital, UHC and a few other topics. And of course, he will
4: be keeping a close eye on you because, as I said before,
1: what happened there, but the okay, hold on, I don't know why the okay, there you go.
5: Gentlemen of the press, yeah, good afternoon. Ladies and gentlemen of the press, I'm very happy to report to you today on a few matters relating to the Ministry of Health, Wellness and Nutrition. Firstly, the commissioning of the St. Jude Hospital is advancing. Already, physiotherapy, kitchen, food services and laundry are open and operating full-time. These services support rehabilitation, food service, clean linen management, and daily hospital routines. I'm pleased to report to you that another department, dialysis services, will be commissioned tomorrow at the new hospital site at Oji. Thanks to the commissioning team, the hospital staff, and all who continue to assist with this process. A number of hospital workers gave up their weekend to ensure that this process came to fruition. I want to thank them. I want to thank all of the professionals who spent their weekend at the St. Jude Hospital site at Oji. Work continues today to commence dialysis this week. We have said before, the St. Jude Hospital project has moved from construction and general preparation into a managed commissioning process. The project is advancing, and it has always been the government's objective to have full hospital activation when the critical safety, staffing, equipment, and operational requirements are completed. Our aim is to give the people of St. Lucia the best and safest hospital environment. That is why services are already at the site. We have worked with the fire and life safety processes, with dialysis, critical building systems like HVAC and medical gases, staffing and deployment. We need approximately 721 staff. Right now, we are at 471, and over time, new staff will be deployed at the hospital. Also, equipment and safe use controls, ICT, lab and digital systems, radiology safety pathway, and I want to thank the St. Lucia Bureau of Standards and the Regulated Substances Authority. In other words, we are very optimistic about the continuation of the commissioning of the St. Jude Hospital at OG. Many times when we spoke about the commissioning of the St. Jude Hospital, we spoke generally about a timeline of July. We are coming to the end of July and we have not completely transitioned the hospital. But I am pleased to report that we are moving, and the commissioning team will obviously require a few more weeks, but they are working feverishly and safely to ensure that we cause there to be a safe environment at the St. Jude Hospital. And we are very pleased that dialysis, a new department, dialysis, will move this week. In fact, the commissioning begins tomorrow. I wish, in addition to the news on the St. Jude Hospital, to bring to your attention another exciting development in the Ministry of Health, Wellness and Nutrition. On Friday, July 31st, the Ministry of Health, Wellness and Nutrition will launch the St. Lucia Population-Based Cancer Registry. A population-based cancer registry will provide reliable data that we need to better understand the burden of cancer in St. Lucia, identify trends, strengthen prevention and screening programs, improve patient care, support research, and ensure that our resources are directed where they are needed most. I wish to thank the professionals at the epidemiology unit for their leadership in that regard. I wish to thank the Caribbean Public Health Agency and the Pan American Health Agency, two agencies that helped us to develop the processes which would ensure that we have a cancer registry in St. Lucia. I'm also pleased to announce that surfactant replacement therapy will be available to premature babies free of cost to the parents from the 1st of August 2026. Prematurity remains a significant contribution to neonatal morbidity and mortality in St. Lucia. Premature infants portray some tendencies at times, especially before 34 weeks. Some of them have insufficient, what we call surfactant, and it is due at times to immature lung development. This deficiency can result in respiratory distress for the babies. There is a phenomenon called RDS, respiratory distress syndrome, and if premature babies do not receive the surfactant replacement therapy, they will have significant difficulty as they grow. Surfactant replacement therapy will be added as part of the expansion of maternal and child health services under universal health coverage. All premature babies who require surfactant replacement therapy will receive surfactant replacement therapy at no cost to their parents.
1: I'm sorry, guys, I just had to cut in there because you can clearly see that this government is grasping at straws to find something to distract from the situation that they are in. So they're providing all kinds of distractions or attempting to distract people. I mean, why would you need

A few more minutes. I'm just gonna read some of these comments. Somebody says, if PJP think they're going to the market step to say something stupid so we can forget about RF, he lie. Somebody says, ignorance and greed that has seen Lucia in this present predicament. No one cares for the country. It's what's in it for me. Sometimes I really feel sad for my people. Another one says, Angie, I know a box hospital because Brooklyn is full of them. Another says, caller, what they know, what SLP tells them is the truth. Somebody says, true, true, caller. Another says, you're right, Allison. All over the city is a perversive stench. It's like a demonic covering. This is effluent waste filling up the gutters all day long. Bridge Street can rip out your guts with the overpowering stench of effluence seeping through. You can't bear to stand near major stores and banks there. I spent 1 week of horror in St. Lucia. To escape the revulsion, I had to head up north for meals. Mercy. Somebody says, PJP is a wicked man. Another says, it's time we St. Lucians take back our country from these worthless mongrels. Stand up for our rights, or our country will fall down. Somebody says, some of the people who support Labour government, check them out. They are in a mess. Their foot is very dirty. Their clothes is not presentable on them. Some of them working and they have nothing, not even a house to cover their heads. Let's not attack people personally. That's the Labour Party's MO. That's not for us. Let's talk about the issues. This is what we've always done. Somebody says, caller, the Labours have studied some people of St. Lucia, their state of mind, their love of money and free life. So this government is giving these things to them just to stay in power. Somebody says, well said, Allison. Another says, some SLP supporters might be drunk already before they even reach the market steps. Those that are sober come there dumb and leave even dumber. Free bounty rum, barbecue chicken, and a $180 SSDF check. Nothing more sweeter than that. Somebody says, all these pieces is from the box. Hair a shameless man. Nonsense. Another says, no shame, no shame, no shame. Somebody here says, after so many wasted years, why is it necessary to sacrifice the weekend to open only one section of hospital? Minister of Elf, I demand that you shut up so you don't insult us anymore. Somebody says, you're not the Minister for Health, so I call you the Minister of Health. Another one says, all what you all say about the box, and now the box is so good. Another says, services available at the site at Auger, you bluffer, be specific. Say that all of them are located in the building, which you call the box. Somebody says, Angie, I have enough already because I'm not understanding anything. I am a SLP. No, SLP don't understand English. Somebody says, Musa, you must stop misleading people. You all said that the old St. Jude Hospital needed washing and it will be opened. It's 5 years now and the hospital is closed. Stop playing with words. You have failed to open the old St. Jude Hospital. What is being used now is the box. Stop your game. Another one says, Angie, my paracetamol and Advil run off from my medical cabinet. Another one says, Angie, I'm happy you played this. LOL. This so-called Minister of Health is a joker. He has no idea about healthcare. This man don't know nothing about dignity and diversity in healthcare because I worked in the industry, NHS UK. Someone said, Angie, this is because to offer these things that we are not likely to need much of. Another is saying, Angie, do not make me laugh, please. I don't know how I'm the one making you laugh. I am simply reading the comments. Guys, thank you for joining me. Thank you for being here. Once again, I am subject to the disrespect of these people that we call cabinet ministers, but I am a strong person. I will continue to stay strong. I will continue on my fight for justice. And like the Rock of Gibraltar, I shall not be moved. Somebody says, all the services mentioned there by Musa is at the box. Nancy said, someone confirmed. Well, he never said at the rehabilitated

St. Jude, he said at the new site, is The Box. Guys, have a wonderful evening. I'm sorry I didn't get to play you the clip from the Prime Minister, but I'm going to start with it tomorrow, because once again, we are going to continue on our quest of examination, and tomorrow I can't wait. I said to myself in 2021, I can't wait for the next election, because I want to know what lies Philip J. Pierre will have the heart to go on a platform and say to St. Lucians. I thought the man would not have the audacity to lie to the people again. But apparently, I had a bit too much faith in this man. So I'm expecting a lot of lies tomorrow. I'm expecting more talk about the leader of the opposition, although the leader of the opposition has been out of office for years. And like somebody saying, what choice does he have? Let's see what he says. Is he only going to talk about The Box, or is he going to admit that he made a grave mistake and he is unfit for office? We're here to see. We will keep examining, we will keep listening, and we will keep standing up for our country and showing these people that not all St. Lucians are foolish. Not all St. Lucians cannot understand English, and not all St. Lucians fall for the mess. Thank you guys so much for joining me. I hope you guys are having a wonderful day, and I hope you continue to have a wonderful afternoon and a wonderful evening, no matter what part of the globe you are in. Thank you so much, guys. Bye-bye.